Hello there, welcome to Daydream Nation on this lovely Wednesday evening. It's not so lovely in Brighton, it stinks of garbage, but more power to the bin men for their strike. I'm behind you, even if quite a few people I know aren't. But yeah, it's all about education, youth, children, everything like that this week. Learning life lessons, it's kind of like a John Hughes thing. And the best thing to do in these situations is go straight to the source. And this is the Langley School's music project with their version of Herman's Hermits, I'm Into Something Good.

0: Ain't nothing to it. So what you gonna do around this?
1: Yo, man, I'ma go over here and get this girl. I know we got it, man. See what his head is all about.

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1: We interrupt this record to bring you a special bulletin. The reports of a flying saucer hovering

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You know how to whistle, don't you, Steve? You just put your lips together and...

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1: 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That's www.bhcr.org.uk, anywhere in the world. But we are broadcasting or streamcasting, don't know what you call it, I have to make something up. We are streaming live from the heart of Brighton. And that is, in fact, the Brighthelm Centre at the top of North Road, where it meets Queen's Road. But anyway, welcome to everyone, no matter where you are in the world. You may be in Mongolia, or you may be in Brighton, or Hove, even.

0: But anyway, tonight we have live music in the studio from a singer-songwriter, guitar player who's based here in Brighton, and he's called Adam Scott Glasspool. And hello, Adam.
1: Hello.
0: Hey, I even managed to get the right fader up there.
1: So. Oh, well done.
0: Yeah. So, okay, you have recently released an EP.
1: Yes.
0: And so you're going to play us some of the songs from it. It's your fourth EP.
1: Fourth EP.
0: Yeah. It's like an album released in segments.
1: Right. Yeah, kind of. I guess you could put the first two together and the second two together.
0: Two albums. Right.
1: Yeah.
0: Okay, a double album even.
1: Oh, yeah, why not? Go prog with it.
0: Okay. Speaking of which, can people buy this on vinyl, or is that too expensive?
1: Oh no, I can't print my stuff to vinyl yet.
0: Right. Okay.
1: It's just not cost effective.
0: We just have to wait and bring out all four on the double album vinyl.
1: You could put a vinyl on the turntable, turn the volume down, and play my music on Spotify.
0: You could do that.
1: And it would create the experience at home.
0: Okay, so it's on Spotify. Oh, or alternatively, you could listen now while you play it live.
1: Yeah.
0: Fans of Adam Scott Glasspool, though, should get ready for a different experience, because due to our sort of low-tech ethos, perhaps, here at Brighton and Hove Community Radio, we're going to go totally unplugged, like that time that Nirvana did it in the famous unplugged sessions.
1: Almost exactly like that.
0: Very much, exactly. So, what's the first song you're going to play, though?
1: I'm going to play In the Shade of the Trees, which you've played in its full sort of aspects on this show before. So hopefully it'll be familiar to some people.
0: Well, I say let's take it away and see what it sounds like.

0: Thank you very much. Thank you. Great clapping, Alan, too, over there. Alan, who is my Waters to my John Peel. Who was John Peel's producer who he kept sort of referring to all the time? John Waters, exactly, yes, you see, there we go. This is Alan, who is the studio manager and general kind of, you know, making it all work man here at Brighton and Hove Community Radio. Did John Waters ever speak on John Peel's show?
1: Not on his show, but he made his own programme.
0: Oh, yes, yes. Have you got your own programme too?
1: I have.
0: What is it? What is it?
1: I'm one half of the Mark Dunstan Stars and Colours programme.
0: Fantastic.
1: On a Monday afternoon.
0: What a brilliant name. Thank you, Alan. More later. Anyway, tune in. What time is it? Monday afternoon, you say? Right, tune in on Monday afternoon for Alan's own show. So, Adam, though, funnily enough, you, before I even ask you what you do in your sort of day job, you're a care person and you care for somebody who's got their own show on Brighton and Hove Community Radio.
2: Yeah.
0: You just told me that.
2: Yeah.
0: So who is that and what is that? Just out of interest. No, okay, right, okay. He's not doing that. Right, okay. Sorry, it was just a little connection there. Okay. Well, Adam, so where are you from then?
2: I'm from Brighton, originally from Southampton.
0: Right.
2: Moved to Brighton a few years ago.
0: Yep.
2: Kind of stay close to the sea.
0: Indeed. And did you come to Brighton to play music or just for the bright lights? And
2: not specifically. It was definitely an attraction is the music scene in Brighton, because it is absolutely an incredible music scene here. There's always something going on. So it was a factor, but I just think I just needed to get out of Southampton, you know.
0: Right, indeed, as you might. Yeah. Sorry, were you born and bred at Southampton?
2: I was, yeah. I spent like the first 20 years of my life in Southampton.
0: Right, I'm only joking. Southampton is a fine city to anyone who
2: it's great.
0: Is living there. Yeah,
2: it's great. But I think anybody gets bored of anywhere after 20 years.
0: Absolutely. If you're the whole, you know, if you don't leave your hometown, then I don't know. Really, that's kind of you're not going to see the rest of the world, are you? You know.
2: Yeah, I mean, I guess yeah. I suppose that is true.
0: I'm only saying that because I'm trying to justify myself, because the rough guide to Ireland, even the rough guide to Ireland said that my hometown was best avoided.
2: So, oh, really? What's your hometown?
0: It's called Lisburn.
2: Okay.
0: Sorry, people of Lisburn, that was the rough guide, not me. In case anyone listening, poor old Lisburn. It was made a city that, anyway.
2: What did it do wrong?
0: It had too many factories and sprawling shopping malls.
2: Okay, that's kind of like Southampton. It's right. Mainly yes. Docks and yes. One big shopping centre.
0: Yes.
2: Which they've recently expanded, I'm told. Yes.
0: But you're near to some beautiful places, as is Lisburn too, actually.
2: Right, yeah, yes. We have the beginning of the South Downs, just sort of like just outside of Southampton, as we do here.
0: And you have the New Forest just there, and you've got the lovely, lovely Lymington just along the road. And you've got a place where Henry VIII used to build his ships.
2: Is that right?
0: A little tiny sort of inlet in the coast.
2: Okay.
0: And there's some really old little cottages running along, and there's kind of like a harbour pier made out of old stones, and that's where they used to build Henry VIII's ships.
2: Well, there you go. There's lovely aspects to Southampton. Mm-hmm. Possibly not if you stood on the High Street, but
0: If you go down to West Street on a Saturday night, sorry, West Street, but that's not very lovely either.
2: Well, that's true. yeah, you're right.
0: Well, okay, so there you were in Southampton, and how did you come to be a singer-songwriter?
2: Boredom, mostly. I got into music quite late, I think. I think I was about 16, 17 when I picked up a guitar, having not played it before. I was just trying to emulate, you know, all the bands I liked at the time. So I think I was in a band for a little while, and then it became slightly... Well, we all disbanded for university and tried to keep it going, and it's one of those things that it just sort of petered out, really. We all kind of drifted apart geographically.
0: Right.
2: So I thought, it would be easier anyway to do it on my own. You know, I wouldn't have to sort of organise four or five other people.
0: That's interesting. So, that is interesting. So you're not the sort of person who needs a kind of group to function. You prefer this sort of... Is there a sort of personality type that's sort of... Some people need a group and other people don't like a group.
2: Well, I'm sure the other people in my group will attest to the fact that I'm a bit of a nightmare control wise.
0: Oh, I see. So it's not your choice.
2: Yeah, no. It's just, yeah. I get slightly more control if it's just me.
0: Yeah,
2: in
0: yeah.
2: The band.
0: I understand. I hear you. I hear you, yeah. Brother. Yes.
2: So I ended up getting all these, you know, loop pedals and ambient noise making pedals to make it sound like I'm a full band without having to deal with all the people.
0: Isn't technology great?
2: Yeah,
0: you're not the only
2: the
0: one. Not the only one. Who, yes, you're not the only one who does that. There are several.
2: That's true.
0: Yeah, at least even in Brighton, yes. But I don't know why they do it. But yes, there's some people. Other people do say you don't need a band. And, yeah. So okay. So what kind of music did your band play? Just out of interest.
2: Oh, it sort of evolved over the 5 years that we were together. It started off as quite a Muse kind of rip-off and ended up going the way of being kind of like a Radiohead kind of rip-off as we all got a little bit older.
0: Well, you see, that Picasso would say that you were a true artist because, you know, most artists borrow, but true artists steal.
2: Well, exactly. That's all I'm doing now, really, is I'm just stealing.
0: Who do you think you're stealing from?
2: Oh, there's probably a bit of Sun Kill Moon, probably a bit of Bon Iver. There's still the Radiohead stuff in there. I think that's what you kind of have to do, is you have to steal from a lot of people and you'll end up with your own mixture, or aim to sound like something and kind of miss,
0: or steal from people that are really good but that are not many people know.
2: Problem with that is if you then become successful, you get a queue of lawsuits.
0: Well, that's all right, because you can afford it then. You know, the trick is to get successful, surely.
2: Yeah, that's true. I'll have all my money from all my T-shirt sales by then, so
0: yes,
2: that'd be great.
0: Yes, that's right. Because yeah, I mean, the money. You know, where is the money in? Well, you know, well, we can talk about that afterwards. In music, it's you've got to either work out how Ed Sheeran did it.
2: Right, another person who used loops and...
0: Did he?
2: Yeah.
0: Oh, well, they're going down the right track.
2: That's kind of, yeah. That's the thing we have in common. That and insufferability.
0: Yeah. Oh, you can say that. And great tunes as well, you know, I would say. But, okay, well, I think it's time for us to hear another tune and then everyone can judge how like it is to those people, other people you mentioned.
2: Okay.
0: Because obviously I know Radiohead, but I can't say I know Bon Iver or... Who were the other ones?
2: Sun Kill Moon. Less so now. When I have like all my pedals and everything, I've got drum machines and vocoders and all sorts of nonsense.
0: I have heard it. Of course, I have. Yes.
2: Yeah. I'll try and do my closest to Ed Sheeran song. Let's do that.
0: Oh, you know, you don't have to. do what you feel.
2: Don't worry.
0: Do what you feel will work.
2: For
0: best.
2: Anybody switching off, that this will be nothing like Ed Sheeran.
0: Fantastic. Great. All right.
2: I do like Ed Sheeran, but as a person,
0: I think it's great, and I think he's done so much for unlikely, you know, for musicians generally. You know, you think if he can make it, then surely everyone can make it.
2: Yeah, I mean, it's just him most of the time, and he's selling out what, Wembley Stadium,
0: exactly,
2: five nights in a row,
0: and taken out and done, got every single place on the pop charts, top 20,
2: It makes me feel a bit ill.
0: It makes me feel ill too. Yeah, Bob Dylan would have refused to release any more records if that happened to him, I think. You know, but anyway, right, Adam Scott Glasspool, what's it going to be called?
2: This one's going to, I think I'll do Where I Am Unknown again from the same EP as the last one.
0: Great, here we go.

0: Thank you.
1: Marvellous. What was that one called again?
0: Where I Am Unknown. It's the last track on the new EP.
1: Okay. Well, Adam, I think we're going to have four songs because because we were having the luxury of the electric fan, I believe, it may seem to make the recording go funny. I thought that wave, technical term there for how you can see what you're recording, that wave looks really dodgy, and then when I turned the fan off, it's gone back to being proper again.
0: Lovely.
1: So I think we're going to have another song and cut out the beginning bit when we get to the podcast, which will
0: Beautiful.
1: Be handy. Which
0: That's
1: will be
0: fine.
1: Handy anyway. Dear listener, you can listen again to the show and listen to lots of other shows on mixcloud.com/ the Brighton World Radio Show. I think there's no that. Yes, mixcloud.com/ Brighton World Radio Show. And today it is Adam Scott Glasspool is in the hot seat here. Actually, the seat will become hot now that we turned the fan off.
0: It is, but, yeah, it's getting hotter by the minute.
1: Yes. Okay, so we've talked briefly about... let's get the other stuff out of the way. So when you were young, you just picked up the guitar on your own, was it? Or were you encouraged? Did you have a musical family?
0: No, not really. No. My parents were heavily into music, like listening to it, but I think I'm the only one who's put it into practice thus far.
1: Like many another young person, did they have a sort of great record collection?
0: Great record collection.
1: Actually, there you go.
0: Half of it is mine now.
1: Yes.
0: Yeah. I've stolen a lot of that.
1: I'm glad to hear it. Yes. The only record of my mum and dad's that I can remember was the Clancy Brothers and Tommy Makem singing Irish rebel songs.
0: Oh, okay.
1: But they, funnily enough, influenced Bob Dylan because they used to go over to Greenwich Village and.
0: Oh, right.
1: And he, in fact, stole the tune of one of his songs from. They sang a song called "The Croppy Boy," which was about the old rebellions, and he took the tune and turned it into Bob Dylan's dream.
0: There you go.
1: Yes.
0: Well, that's a lot of that in folk music, isn't there? Reappropriating lyrics or traditional songs.
1: There's a lot of that in all kinds of music.
0: That's
1: in,
0: true,
1: in
0: pop yes,
1: music.
0: Yes. Yeah, right, you are.
1: Yes, but apparently someone, was it? It was Pete Waterman, the Kylie Minogue man, he and the Train man, he said that the Beatles just used old hymn tunes for their first
0: really?
1: Ones they wrote, yes.
0: Oh.
1: Which, obviously, that's a good idea because they would, you know, if they were popular hymns.
0: Right, I'm going to have to go do that.
1: Yeah.
0: Yeah, brings an air of familiarity about the song, I suppose, doesn't it?
1: Although no one's even going to know, you know, what the hymns sound like now, though, surely. Cause, you know,
0: true. Yeah, yeah.
1: But anyway, so at least you can get a tune that was popular in the olden days, and then look up what were the most popular tunes. No one will have heard it, and it'll be great.
0: Okay, that's my plan.
1: Yep.
0: That's the next EP.
1: Yes.
0: Yeah.
1: And they're probably going to be out of copyright anyway.
0: Fantastic.
1: Yep. So I don't know which song. Anyway, great. It's very interesting. Someone said that Pete Waterman used to actually hang out in Brighton at some point, and that he was something to do with this the only famous Brighton band in the 1980s, who were called the Piranhas. And they said people said that he sort of gave them the idea for their hit single, their first hit, their only hit, really.
0: There you go.
1: Yes, which was most unlikely for him because he said, "Why don't you cover?" Right, and you write words to this instrumental South African song by a busking band, which bizarrely got into the British charts in 1958. And it was also bizarrely based on an old West End show tune from 1936. And so it was, there you go, that's an example of, anyway, the South African buskers ripped off the show tune from 1936, did an instrumental on tin whistles. And then Pete Waterman said, why didn't this Brighton punk band do their own version with words of that song? And then they had a top ten hit again.
0: Right. So I need to learn tin whistle.
1: Yes.
0: Right, okay.
1: Or something like that. No, no, not necessarily. I'll explain it again. It's a bit complicated. But alternatively, you could read the K Foundation. Do you remember them?
0: I do not.
1: Oh, well.
0: I look very old.
1: No, no,
0: but
1: no.
0: I'm
1: okay.
0: Very
1: they,
0: young.
1: They were in the 90s, I think, and they had lots of hit records. They made so much money that they famously claimed to have burnt £1 million on the internet, but people said it wasn't real money.
0: Oh, the KLF.
1: The KLF, yes.
0: Yes, yes. Okay, I do know the KLF. Yeah.
1: They had this other thing. But anyway, one or other of them wrote this kind of description of how to make a hit record, and these people in Austria called Edelweiss... did what they said, and it worked. They had a hit record, which is brilliant, in fact. Okay. It's called Bring Me Edelweiss. I'll have to play it now, but it is fantastic. And it's got a great video. So read that and see whatever they did. They okay. they basically just totally took ABBA's tune SOS and put different words to it. And anyway...
0: I did read a book that I think is called The Song Machine, but I'm willing to be corrected on that. That is about, funny enough, it's that how all of the hit singles of the last 10 years are pretty much written by the same 6 Scandinavian men.
1: Is that right?
0: Yes.
1: Wow. I want to read that book. Wow.
0: I think it's called The Song Machine, and it goes into, like you were saying, like the components of how to write a hit song, and it's very, very interesting.
1: I mean, irony aside, are you kind of are you interested in that, or you know, would you rather you know, be true to yourself and not have anyone listening to you, or would you like to sell out and, you know, get people to listen to you?
0: That's an interesting question. I don't usually do irony aside, but I don't know. I honestly wouldn't know how to write anything that didn't resonate with me. And I would probably feel quite uneasy about performing somebody else's song, depending on how much money was offered to me.
1: Ah, yes, there you go. Or whether you liked the song, because surely are there some songs that you... Do you ever do a cover, ever? Cause, I mean,
0: I do Dancing in the Dark by Bruce Springsteen.
1: That's a nice song. That's a very good song.
0: Yes. Yeah, but... I don't know if I have, you know, there's so much about having a hit record that isn't about the song and is about the image and is about the personality of the person singing it. And I just don't think I have
1: You're not an Ed Sheeran then.
0: Exactly. Yeah. I went to university.
1: Did he not go to university?
0: Have you heard his recent album?
1: No.
0: You listen to it all the way through and count how many times he says that he didn't go to university.
1: Oh, right. Okay. Yeah. I've never listened to any of his songs all the way through.
0: Oh, he has a very carefully managed everyman sort of routine where it's like, oh, I'm just like one of you, but then he is also a millionaire. I shouldn't really just sit here and talk smack about Ed Sheeran.
1: He wasn't a millionaire to begin with, though, was he? Did he have a...
0: No.
1: He was one of the bedroom... I thought he looks like a bedroom kind of, you know, superstar. Like the bloke from Brighton, Connor Maynard, who was a 17-year-old kid.
0: Yes.
1: Who went to the Long Hill School and just did Justin Bieber things, made his own songs and put them on YouTube, and then now he's got his own TV shows. And has thousands of girls.
0: Okay, so I need to cover Justin Bieber on a tin whistle.
1: This is my advice to you. Yes, Adam.
0: Okay.
1: It's no more unlikely than what Pete Waterman said to the Piranhas.
0: That is true.
1: Yes. Anyway, okay, if we're going to fit in all these songs, let's have another song.
0: All right, I'm going to do Tides from the EP before it, which I haven't actually practiced without the pedals, so let's see how this goes.
1: Tides.
0: Tides.
1: The things that come in and out.
0: Yes.
1: Yeah, great. Okay, here we go.

0: Thank you.
1: That sounds very nice. That was Tides. And so what's your recent EP? When did it come out, the EP?
0: If you can still say that. I think March, the most Any Joy came out in March.
1: Right, okay.
0: I hadn't planned to kind of play any of it live. I was planning for my last show to be the EP launch of The Atlantic, which was the EP that came before it.
1: Ah.
0: And then I ended up... So I recorded this EP, Any Joy, that wasn't supposed to be played live, and then I decided I should probably play live again and had to work out how to...
1: Had you decided never to play live again like the Beatles after, you know, in whenever it was, 1969?
0: Yeah, I reached the same level of success as the Beatles
1: did.
0: And I thought, you know what, I don't need this anymore.
1: People can't hear you because of the screaming.
0: Yeah, exactly. Yes, and I was like, this is pointless. Yeah, so I gave up and I waited for my profile to die down, and then I came back. For, like, you know, the Reformation tour. It's all about the money on this time out.
1: Oh, okay. But did you change your mind, and are you going to play actually live in, you know, person?
0: Yes. Yeah, I'm actually halfway through my tour right now.
1: Okay.
0: I'm doing an 8-date tour, and I'm 5 dates deep.
1: Wow.
0: At the moment.
1: Well, how's that been going, and where's the next gig?
0: It's been going really, really well. Everyone's been really lovely. Everyone's been coming out. And the next one is actually this Friday in Southampton. Lovely venue called The Art House.
1: That sounds great.
0: It's lovely there.
1: Southampton listeners, get down there to
0: The
1: Art House.
0: Ignore everything I said about Southampton earlier and come down.
1: Hopefully that
0: when
1: was
0: I'm there.
1: Hopefully that was right at the beginning, so we can cut that out.
0: Right, exactly. Yeah. Yes, great.
1: And then after that, you have two more after that. Where do you go off to then?
0: London on the 10th of June.
1: Excellent.
0: And then I'm here in Brighton on...
1: A triumphant homecoming, a second homecoming.
0: Yeah, I started the tour in Brighton, and I'm ending the tour in Brighton, both times at the Brunswick. And so the next time the Brunswick would be the 14th.
1: The Brunswick, surprisingly, is on Holland Road.
0: Yes.
1: Along from Brunswick Road.
0: Yes, place. Although I think it's still part of Brunswick Square.
1: Brunswick Estate, probably. Yeah.
0: Okay.
1: Yeah. But yes.
0: It's a nice venue, though. Lovely venue.
1: It's a lovely venue. And it is, if you go to Palmyra Square, as is your nearest bus stop, and then you walk down towards the sea, go back towards this way, Brighton, and then turn right, and then you go down to the sea, and it's at the last on the left.
0: That sounds right.
1: Or you walk along the sea. Anyway, so what date is your Brighton show?
0: That's the 14th of June.
1: Wicked. And so where have you been? Where else did you go in the other 5 dates?
0: Well, I started in Brighton and I did Cardiff, Liverpool, Newcastle and Oxford.
1: Wow, Newcastle. That's a long trip.
0: That's way up north.
1: Aye.
0: I did it all. This is like the one time that I regret not being in a band now, is because I'm doing all this driving just on my own, sitting in hotel rooms on my own, staring at the wall on my own.
1: That doesn't sound good. What about picking up hitchhikers?
0: I'd rather not be murdered.
1: Okay.
0: Yeah.
1: Fair enough. Okay, right. So life on the road is are you tempted to write a song like, I'm sorry, I keep, you know.
0: Paul Dillon.
1: Paul Simon.
0: Oh, okay.
1: Sitting at a railway station. Homeward Bound, that kind of thing, because he's like really sad because he's in Leeds and he'd rather be.
0: I've actually tried to actively avoid writing like an on the road kind of song.
1: Right,
0: it's a bit of a rock and roll cliche, and my music's very rock and roll already. So
1: yes, absolutely. okay, so you got London, and where are you going to play in London?
0: A place called the Strong Room in Shoreditch.
1: Shoreditch. That is that's just my attempt at a Brighton idiom, sort of turn of phrase, basically, because you put the emphasis on the second syllable here.
0: Is that what we do?
1: Yeah,
0: Brighton.
1: No, Seaford and Moles Coombe.
0: Does anyone say Seaford?
1: Yes, they do.
0: Do they?
1: Yes, they do. You've never been on a train to Seaford?
0: I've been to Seaford.
1: No, I've never been to Seaford. No.
0: I'm doing it wrong.
1: You are. Yes.
0: Anyway. I'm a proper Brightonian when I say Seaford.
1: Yes, you are. Yes.
0: My girlfriend is from Seaford, so...
1: There you go. Does she not say it?
0: No, she says Seaford like a normal human being.
1: God. Oh, well. okay, so let's see then. So you've got all that stuff coming up, and so are you going to make more EPs? Do you think?
0: Yes.
1: Okay, you've got a. Do you see a long?
0: Sort of. I've got the next one sort of planned out in my head. And I have an idea of what the EP looks like, how many tracks there will be, what the title is and what the artwork looks like, but I haven't got any of the songs yet. I find it helpful to do all that other stuff first.
1: That's very interesting, because that's how they used to make exploitation films in the 1950s. They would design the poster and then create the film around the poster.
0: Okay.
1: Yeah.
0: I guess that's kind of what I've been doing, yeah. I need to have an aesthetic to shoot for, I guess.
1: That's a very interesting way of writing songs, and I didn't even sort of... if anyone had said that you did that, I'd have been very surprised.
0: Really?
1: Okay, so you sit down and you think of an idea, a kind of vision, and is it visual vision, or is it just a whole kind of...
0: Well, so if we take the recent EP as the example... I had the artwork before I had any of the music. So I had this photo which is taken just by West Pier, looking out to the sea.
1: Yep.
0: It's all very calm and tranquil, and I knew that I wanted the EP to be kind of calm and tranquil.
1: Yep.
0: And so I had that in mind when I was recording, and the way I got there was by taking out all of the guitar, which I kind of thought I was going to do anyway. I've never really verbalised that sort of process before.
1: Oh, well, there you go. Can people, if people listen to your records, can they hear it, or is it just sort of, you know, it's not kind of
0: how do you obvious? Mean?
1: Well, could someone listening to your record tell that you'd visualised it by the pier?
0: Like there's, if you compare it to the EP before it, then it's definitely a calmer, more tranquil kind of mood. The one before it was quite abrasive and quite bleak.
1: Oh, okay, okay. When you do the songs, when you sort of have this kind of idea of what you want your EP to be in a sort of broad kind of a visual or feeling, do you sit down and do the songs just come to you, or do you think, I'm going to write some songs and they're going to be in this mood or feeling and with this kind of picture I've got in my head?
0: Well, so I have that mood kind of. Yeah. I know what I want it to sound like.
1: Yes.
0: And then it's the great thing about having all these smartphones and everything. When I come up with something that's in my head that I feel fits that mood, I'll jot it down into my notepad or my phone. And then when I come to sit down and record, I'll go through my notepad and I'll sort of jumble up all those things. And more often than not, there'll be like one line that I've written down that when I'm writing will spark the sort of the idea of that song, and I'll write from that one line.
1: That's very interesting.
0: More often than not,
1: in fact. And what about the music? I can't imagine how anyone sits down and writes music unless they kind of go, right, la, and then how about la, and then
0: it's mainly sort of me thinking, I haven't recorded anything in ages, I should record something, and then just sort of sitting around and going like that.
1: That's great. That could be a hit.
0: Are we recording?
1: we've got it.
0: And becoming frustrated that I can't come up with anything, and then recording a snatch of something that I like, and then layering things over top of it, taking away the original thing, so then it's just the things that I've layered on top of it.
1: Brilliant. There you go.
0: It's again one of the advantages of having all this technology that I can record at home, and I'm not paying for studio time, so I don't have to write a full song, and so they're all kind of made sort of piecemeal and stitched together, and
1: it sounds tremendous.
0: Thank you. well, hopefully.
1: Yeah, no. Okay, well, I think that, given that we still have to play the Edelweiss song and some other things that I brought with me, I think we should have another song.
0: Okay.
1: And, in fact, we play out, so to speak. No need to go out. In fact, I think you should definitely hear the Edelweiss song to see the...
0: Yes, I'm curious.
1: The process of the hit, how to make the hit. So what are you going to have now?
0: I need to tune that. It's a song that is called Nothing Changes, which I actually wrote with my band.
1: The band from home?
0: Yeah, or rather I wrote it and then took it to the band and we all recorded it together. but it actually never got released. And so when I was coming up with stuff for the Atlantic, my third EP, I was like, that song would fit really nicely. It kind of fits that vibe, and is a nice palate cleanser after the four tracks before it. So I asked very nicely if the rest of my band would mind me stealing it. Yeah.
1: And they didn't, obviously.
0: They didn't mind. No, because I promised them, obviously, a large portion of the residuals.
1: Absolutely. Will they appear on the T-shirt, though? That's the question.
0: I'm going to put them... Yeah. Their heads will be very small on the back of the T-shirt.
1: Just perfect.
0: And my face will be very perfect. Large on the front.
1: I can see it now. I can see, yes. See them sort of at the top, just, you know. Okay.
0: All right.
1: What was it called again?
0: Nothing Changes.
1: Nothing Changes. Fantastic.

0: Thank you.
1: Yeah. Nothing ever changes? Is that what it's called?
0: Nothing changes.
1: Nothing changes, yeah. Right. Okay. So, marvellous. So, everyone should go to the Brunswick in Holland Road in Hove on which date?
0: 14th of June.
1: 14th of June. So that's not very... That's only 2 weeks away.
0: It is, yeah.
1: Is it a Wednesday or a what? Thursday?
0: It's... A Wednesday night, I think.
1: 2 weeks tonight.
0: And if you're going to Glastonbury Festival, I will be there also, playing a few gigs there.
1: Does it cost to get into the Brunswick when you're playing?
0: It does not. It's a free entry gig.
1: Well, hey.
0: There you go.
1: So easier than going to Glastonbury, no doubt, unless you've already got a ticket or a job. So you're going to be at Glastonbury. Where can people... Are you going to play at Glastonbury?
0: Yeah, I'll be on the Mandala stage on the Wednesday night and on the Saturday afternoon, and I'll be at the Ancient Futures stage on the Sunday afternoon.
1: What? Forgive me for being out of date. Is that like the 21st of... June or 22nd or something?
0: It's the 20... It's Wednesday the 21st to the 26th this
1: year. It's a week after your other gig. So anyway,
0: it is,
1: yes,
0: yeah.
1: Yes. Okay, well then, go that lucky old you and everyone else who's going to go to Glastonbury and see you there. I shall be with you in spirit.
0: Amazing.
1: I'm grinding my teeth here, but not going. Never mind. Well, Adam Scott Glasspool, thank you very much.
0: Thank you very much for having me.
1: Is there anything else? No, we should tell people. What's your
0: plugs? Oh yeah, we should plug all sorts of stuff.
1: Bandcamp.
0: Bandcamp.
1: Adam Scott Glasspool. ADAMSCOTTGLASSPOOL. Bandcamp.com.
0: If you go there, you can get the best sounding digital copies of my stuff, and it's the only place you can get physical copies as well.
1: They come in CD form.
0: They do come in CD form for people who like to hold things while they listen to them, I guess.
1: yes. Well, that's brilliant. Okay, well, now I think I'd like that's what you said there about the palate cleanser. Let's have something totally different.
0: Yes,
1: and I will play you the song that was made after reading the How to Have a Hit Record written by the KLF. And it is this tune you'll see is ABBA's SOS. But it's called Bring Me Edelweiss, and it's by an Austrian group called Edelweiss. In one moment. That will be starting any minute. It will in 2 seconds, 3 seconds, 1 second. Here we go.
0: Slick.
1: It doesn't sound very slick to me. I'm not getting anything. Oh. Right, okay, well, let's abandon that altogether. I know what, it's not switched on. That's why it's not working. Right, here we go. Maybe it is going to work now. Here we go. Oh, here we go. Yes, we've got it.
0: Hey.
1: Here we go. Fantastic video as well.

So that was, oh dear, yes, that was Edelweiss with the brilliant Bring Me Edelweiss. And I was saying before that they say that was made using the instructions from the KLF on how to have a hit record. And it's marvellous, and it comes with a great video. You look it up. Edelweiss, E-I-D-E-L, something like that, W-E-I-S-S. And they're Austrian, so there, that's one of the world music components of the show so far. Now I'm going to play a song which is from somebody who is from here in Brighton. Whether they're still going, because this is from a few years ago, 2013 it is. It's on Kiloton Records, and it is Tiger Bite Fever. And I don't know if you've ever seen them. I hope they're still going. www.tigerbitefever.com. This is an EP called Love is Strange, and this is the title track.

That was Tiger Bite Fever with Love is Strange, which is the title track of their EP from 2013. Now, sadly, Tiger Bite Fever didn't last very long. I not mean the people, but the band seems to have stopped their Facebook stops at 2014. So a short-lived band, but none the worse for it. Some of the best bands from here in Brighton didn't last very long at all. And that's just the way things go in show business, I guess. I'm going to play you now something else entirely. I said Tiger Bite Fever's website. They might still be on their website, but it is www.tigerbitefever.com. I found it. I saw it there somewhere. Tigerbitefever.com. And that is on Kiloton Records, KILOTON Records.com. The Kiloton Records might still be going. I don't know. Now, somebody once told me when I was making one of my first ever radio shows that it was all very good, except that nobody listening would ever know what was coming next. And so I kind of thought about that for a bit and thought, should I try and make one thing follow another, but I gave up on that a long time ago, and that's probably why I've got where I am today, talking to you here on Brighton and Hove Community Radio. However, I'm going to play you, I'm going to have the experience myself of what it's like for the listener to the show, because I don't know what's coming next. I found this CD at my house, and I'm going to play it to you. And I'm not even going to tell you what it is, because I think it's called Ren, R-E-N. But I forget the name of the band. It says the name of the band on it, and there was a website, so we can find out afterwards. But this is an unknown track from a CD called Ren, which at least made its way to Brighton, because I found it in my house. But I'm going to play it for you now.

Oh, right. Now I've got to take the CD out and see what it is. That was actually, I rather liked that. That was well chuffed that that wasn't terrible rubbish, since I'd never actually listened to it before. I was going to call this part of the show CD Roulette. Indeed. So that was Freckled Angels. Freckledangels.com. And that CD is called Wren. And that is copyright Wren Gill 2015. So good on you, Wren Gill. Blooming good tune. I'll have to listen to the rest of that sometime. Here now is someone who I've listened to lots of her music. This is from quite some time ago now, 2007, in fact, so a whole 10 years ago. This is one of Brighton's, one of my favourite musicians from Brighton. She is called Kate Ferris, and at one point she was in a duo which was called Afterspark. And so this has got some of the Afterspark people on it, I believe. I think Adam Staff, it was the main member of Afterspark, but there are some other people too. So this is a very old CD from 2007. It's called A Simple Life. And you may know Kate Ferris from an advert for Volkswagen cars, which was on TV a couple of years ago. It was all about a tall lady who had to get a special large Volkswagen car to fit into. And then she saw another car and with a man in it, so she knew he'd be tall too. And then they lived happily ever after. And Kate Ferris sang an old 1930s song called Needle in a Haystack. However, here is one of her my favourite songs of hers. It's absolutely wonderful. It's like an epic anthem. It is. I'm playing it to. It's called Still Green, and it's all about November. And I'm playing it to remind us all that November is just around the corner. So we better enjoy the fabulous weather that we're having now, because it won't last. Although, obviously, it will come back again eventually. But really, November is only a short time away. Here is Kate Ferris with Still Green.

That is not still green. Nothing about November. But that is not all my fault. But it's my fault for not actually listening to the CD before playing it that time, because I just went by what's written on the back, and it says that track 3 is still green. But no, track 3 is really track 2, which is the title track, which is A Simple Life. Whether you can get a copy of this CD ever anywhere is unlikely. But you never know. If you look up CATEFERRIS on the internet, you might do. But Kate has written lots and produced lots of brilliant new tunes since 2007, and they're all there on the internet as well. So, you know, go and look her up, because that was also equally good. How beautiful. And singing about the shaky egg girl. And if you go to Glastonbury Festival, no doubt you will see the lots of shaky egg girls around. I'm not sure exactly what it is that Kate was saying about the shaky egg girl, but anyway, a beautiful image nonetheless. I'm hearing some strange sounds. Oops, that was it. The track was still playing in the background there, even though I turned it down. Thank you very much for listening to the Brighton World Radio Show on Brighton and Hope Community Radio, www.bhcr.org.uk. There's a Facebook for the show. 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And you can hear this show again on the Mixcloud, and you can listen to shows going back over at least a year now, I think it is. Other live sessions, just music from Brighton and surrounding areas and other places in the world. And so, speaking of which, I'm going to play you a tune now from Brazil. And I'm not sure exactly what this sounds like. I know I have the CD at home, but I'm going to play it to you anyway. This is some favela booty beat music, also known as Rio Funk or Bahia Funk or even Carioca Funk. This is a group called Os Magrinos, which means the Magrinos, M-A-G-R-I-N-H-O-S. And it's a kind of Brazilian breakbeat, hip-hoppy kind of thing. And this is called Japonesa. So thank you very much for listening. I have been Donald Shire. So thanks very much to Adam Scott Glasspool for the great live session, and for all the other people who made the music I played, and everybody generally. And whoever's making the fabulous sunshine, thank them too. So goodbye, and here is Japonesa.

Good evening. You are listening to Zygotic Reactions here. First off there, we had Iggy and the Stooges, 1969, followed by MC5, Kick Out the Jams. They were, to me, just a get back in vogue after watching a slightly disappointing Mudhoney last night. Not that bad, but disappointing nonetheless. And I thought, let's listen to how it's done properly. So let's go back in time again to the Prefects.

Good. Born to Lose then. Johnny Thunders of the Heartbreakers of Vixen 1977, and along with that, The Prefix, Things in General. Whether that's kicked out the jams, blown away the dust, etc. Let's have a bit of change of pace now.

kiss by the morning

Sweet of the honey.

aerosol burns there from Essential Logic. Cut in to Josephine Baker, who, well, was jumping around a bit, not in the correct manner. Of course, Essential Logic, Laura Logic, sax player from X-Ray Specs. Unbelievably, Essential Logic played in Bognor, of all places, back in something like 1978. At the lovely Ocean Bars, which is still going, probably under a different name. But let's have another tune.

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1: Oh.
2: You gave me a fright.
0: I thought it was he.
2: Who?
0: Goddo.
2: The wind in the reeds.
0: I could have sworn I heard shouts.
2: Why would he shout?
0: At his horse.
2: I'm hungry.
0: Do you want a carrot?
2: Is that all there is?
0: I might have some turnips.
2: Give me a carrot. It's a turnip.
0: Oh, pardon. I could have sworn it was a carrot. Oh, that's turnips. You must have eaten the last.
2: Wait.
0: I have it. There, dear fellow. Give me the turnip. Make it last. That's the end of them.
2: I asked you a question.
0: Ah.
2: Did you reply?
0: How's the carrot?
2: It's a carrot.
0: So much the better, so much the better. What was it you wanted to know?
2: I've forgotten. That's what annoys me. I'll never forget this carrot. Yes. Now I remember.
0: Well?

The Fall there, the classical. Before that, there was a short little excerpt for Waiting for Godot for you, a bit of culture. And before that, we had a Swans, Time is Money, Bar Steward. We now follow that up with another oldie.

Well, a change of pace there. A bit of Elmore James with Bleeding Heart, Your Bleeding Heart. Before that, we had ATV, Action Time Vision, featuring Mark Perry, of course, the man who started Sniffing Glue magazine, very influential guy. Going back to those punk days, let's follow it up

This is a number about every day we go to work, and every day we're a dog's body, and everybody lives for the weekend. It's about time everybody lives for the weekend every night, and I don't wanna be there.

Right, nice little punk medley there. We finished up with Sham 69 Live, I Don't Wanna. Before that, we had Eater with, I can't remember what that one was called, actually, Outside View, of course. Before that, we had Judy as a punk, The Ramones, and the adverts, Bored Teenagers. And that was four tunes in 10 minutes, that's not bad. Seeing some of the tracks normally play last longer than that on their own. Anyway, cheers, I'll pass you over.

Hello, good evening and welcome. You're listening to me, Captain Karen, on Musical Minestrone. And yes, that was Hey Joe. And up next, we got a bit of Slash from Slash's Snake Pit, who was inspired by Hendrix. And this one, Ain't Life Grand.

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1: Was 6 o'clock on a tube stop by A, and before that we had Ain't Life Grand by Slash. Now next for you people we have Plugin Baby by Muse.

And that was Go With The Flow by Queens of the Stone Age. And before that, Muse with Plug In Baby. And we're keeping the pace up now. We got some Stereophonics left. Next, even. This is Bartender and the Thief.

That was Poison by Alice Cooper there, and before that we had Bartender and the Thief by Stereophonics. Up next we have Beast Nahala by Avenged Sevenfold.

And that was Clockwork Angels there by Rush. Before that, Beast and the Harlot, Avenged Sevenfold. And I still owe James 40 quid for the ticket to go and see Rush the other week, so I suppose I'll better give him that before he turns me off. But if you hadn't guessed, we're now going into the quiet part, just wind down before we call it a night here at BHCR and hand you over to Green Futures or whichever one is next. But we've got I've got one for Dad now. I know you like that. If you're listening there, I know you'll appreciate this one. This is a bit of Barclay's James Harvest. This is Mockingbird.

0: 12 minutes to 9 here, but we've got another great one for you. This is Shine On You Crazy Diamond by Pink Floyd, and it's the whole 12 minutes. See, we're not stingy. But thank you very much for tuning in.
1: Thank you.
0: Good night.

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Hi there. That was Crawl Space theme by Crawl Space. Welcome to the Nimbus Hour. Me, Nick Nimbus, for the Real Music Club on Brighton Hove Community Radio. A bit of a dark show today. It's a project that I've been working on for more than 12 years. It began in sort of late 90s. Myself with my good friend Luke Stefan and Wobbly Bob, bless his soul. We just started jamming, really, and then Luke started cutting it up. And I've got Mo Hone to thank. He set me up with on a computer with some music software, and I started cutting it up as well. And it's been going on ever since. It's been burning a hole in my hard drive for years, so I feel the need to unleash it. So here it is. This is called Dead.

didn't like it.

That was John Lennon there, talking about his first ever acid trip. I dedicate that track to my good friend Danger Dan Winninger. We did a video collaboration on that, Nimbus versus Danger. It's on YouTube. If you go to youtube.com/user/Nimbus the Noodle, you'll find it on there. And Danger's got a great web. His art is mind-blowing. It's all hand-cut and pasted. He doesn't use a computer. It's all done by hand and with glue and scissors and, you know, proper old school. If you go to unusualdanger.tumblr.com, you can see some of his work. It's mind-blowing, beautiful stuff. He's a great man. And I also dedicate that to Cassandra Caris, who I met via Danger. She saw one of the videos that we did, so that's for her too. Anyway, since it's Sunday, please God.

0: Please God.
1: That's the great Wobbly Bob on guitar there. And I dedicate that to my great friend Erin Kortzman. He's a bit of a dude. He's from Kentucky. And he's a bit of a Crawl Space fan. And his enthusiasm for it has inspired me over the years and sort of pushed me to create more. That was a remix of a track I did years ago, which is what caught Erin's attention. And that's for you, mate. But anyway, continuing with the God theme, this is I Felt Like I Was a God.

I killed those people. They felt a rush. When I killed those people. When I killed those people.

You have to understand, the guy is a stone cold murderer, and he's killing because he loves to kill. He loves making people suffer. He loves to see people plead for their lives. He loves to draw blood from people. He's actually salivating at the thought of not only the violence, but the sex that would come in conjunction with the violence.

I felt like I was a god. That was Wobbly Bob on guitar again there. Luke Stefan on bass. There's sort of about 25 plus musicians involved that I've sampled and messed around with in Crawl Space. So, and one day I really hope we can make it a live project. We're going to need a big stage, is all I can say. Right, this is Shivers, and my good friend Lauren Newman, she's a great animator. She goes under the name Captain Spasm. If you go to youtube.com/user/Captain Spasm, there's a video that she made to this track. Bless her.

endless killing and maiming. I found that the only relief was to kill. I was consumed with killing and maiming. I found that the only relief was to kill.

Found that the only relief was to kill. I was consumed with killing and meaning. I found that the only relief was to kill.

0: that was Consumed, and before that was Shivers. I'd say visit youtube.com/user/CaptainSpasm. Her animation is brilliant. She's a genius, in my opinion. Right, it's a cover version now. This is a Residents song from the Gingerbread Man, the aging musician. It's a collaboration. It's all done over the internet. Mr. Spagandi from the Singing Lawn Chairs is on the vocals. His mate Frog from the Singing Lawn Chairs. They're a Residents tribute band. And the lovely Anastasia as well. She's from Fort Worth in Texas. If you go to reverbnation.com/Anastasia, you can hear her beautiful music. Here we go, the aging musician.
1: Once he winked and the women would swoon. Once he lived in limos and watched the world through the darkest of glass. Once he played and sang for millions around the world. Now his primary relationship is with a pair of fox terriers. Now he collects guns instead of royalties. Now he watches TV constantly and still laughs at old sitcoms and cartoons that form the bulk of his obsolete and sadly naive values. The aging musician feels betrayed by a culture that once embraced but no longer needs his simplistic songs, praising the virtues and failures of true love. And if he actually believed those songs, as he did in the days when he saw romance as a chance to be taken, maybe he could still make it on the nostalgia circuit. But it's so much easier to be bitter.

0: Jagger. He was a bully. None of this three chords and a hairdresser crap. I just need a couple of players. With a couple of really good players, I could have a band again. Go back on the road. Come here, boy. Come here. Come here. Play real music. None of this computer crap. Real music. We could go big. Whatever happened to music? Now it's all about marketing and media coverage. Goddamn MTV. Everything was okay before MTV. Gun control. Like gun control's gonna stop anything. Trooper Mark III will stop just about anything.
1: Come here, boy. Come here. Come here. Mouser? Uzi? Where's Uzi? Is he outside?
0: Nothing's right anymore. Not even two. Davy Crockett. Davy Crockett said it all. Just make sure you're right. And then go head on. Now nothing's right.

Goddamn MTV. Mr. Spagandy there from Gainesville in Florida. I've never met the guy, I've never met Anastasia either. That was all done via email. We passed things back and forth, and that was the outcome. I hope to do some more with them. It was probably Bob on guitar and Niall Hone on bass, Niall from Hawkwind, an old good old buddy. And we used to play in the Giant Eyes together, which is where that loop came from. And this is a remix I did of a Giant Eyes track, Prairie Dog.

Prairie Dog and Sophie. The lovely Andrew McLeod on vocals and cello there. There's Pete Hadley on there on his clarinet. And a sample from Dave Hodge on guitar there. I used to play with him, Paradox. First band I was ever in many, many moons ago. Right, time for some industrial ambience.

My good old buddy Greg McKellar there from Paradise Nine on clarinet. And that was the very lovely Katie Hamlett breathing there, setting the tempo. She's known as Crack Doll. And I hope to work with her some more. I remember when we recorded that, she sat in my bath with a towel over her head with the light off, and I had to go and hide in another room, pretend I wasn't there, so she could get into the zone. Magic, really. Great stuff.

That was K-Hole, part one and two. The original piece is 27 minutes long, which is not really suitable for radio and possibly a little pretentious, so I cut it down. This is These Days, featuring the wonderful Michael West on vocals.

0: human way. The human. Without.
1: Michael West there, from originally from Webcore, which they were my favourite band in the mid to late 80s. They were something else, acid house, you know, way before any of that stuff. They were pioneers and a truly great band. I hope to work with Michael some more. I think he's a genius. Some more industrial ambience now. This is an ongoing, it's work in progress, basically. I'll play a few back to back. Maybe you can chill out for a little bit.

Greg McKellar there on clarinet and Tibetan bell. Also recorded in my bathroom. It was Steve Pond, actually. He suggested it for acoustics. And talking to Steve, this is Steve Pond from Crankshaft, Inner City Unit on guitar, Michael West on vocals, and Niall Hone on bass.

forgetting. 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It's what we can make him, the ways we can break him. It's all we can take in, an ideal world.

0: It's the mess of the feeling, an ideal world.
1: It's the way that it streams in, the colors we dream in, it's the places we're seen in.

0: getting. 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The streams in, the colours we dream in. It's the places we've seen in, the lives we've been in. It's the circles we move in, the life we choose in, an ideal world.
1: The flesh and the bone in,
0: it's the ways we are set in, the state we get in. It's the time that we met in, the demons we let in.

0: the lives we have been in. It's the circles we move in, the life we were choosing, an ideal world. It's the ways we are setting, the state that we get in. It's the time that we met in, all the demons we let in. It's what we can make in, the ways we can break in. It's all we can take in, an ideal world. It's the pot we are thrown in, the flesh and the bone in.
1: Ideal world. Just remembered it wasn't Steve Pond that suggested the, my bathroom for acoustics. It was Slim Verhoef, who I play with in Here and Now, amazing guitar man. He was in Giant Eyes as well with me in the sort of mid to late 90s. That's how we met. All down to a cat, Mr. Klaus, so I dedicate that to him. All right, seeing as it's Sunday, here's another tune for Sunday, Hell Is Real.

real. 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

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It's real. It's real. Why is there a hell? Is there a hell? There is a hell because there is an absolute necessity for punishment. Hell is real. It's real. Hell is real. It's real. It's real. Hell is a real place. 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Into everlasting punishment. Into everlasting punishment. Into everlasting punishment. Into everlasting punishment. Consider the reality. Consider the reality. Consider the reality. Consider the reality. Find control. Find control.

0: dominance, control, sadism.
1: That's just great. That feels wonderful.

That was Clown Agenda there, inspired by John Wayne Gacy, the original Killer Clown, a very dark man. I had a bit of a clown phase a few years ago, and I made a video, Plague of Nimbi, N-I-M-B-I-I. It's on YouTube, Nimbus the Noodle on YouTube, and this is the Nimbi Suite. It's the soundtrack to the video that I made, the extended version. I did the whole thing in Photoshop. I made each frame 10 frames per second, and it's 3 minutes long. So do the maths, 1,800 frames. And I've been asked by a few people why I haven't continued it. Well, I don't want arthritis. Thank you very much.

The Nimbe Suite. That's Mr. Niall Hone on bass there. I still remember recording that. It's like it was yesterday, but it was late 90s we did that in my old house in the basement. I remember it very well. Some magic was going on. Right, I'm going to play out now. I hope I haven't disturbed anyone too much today. This is my... when the swine flu epidemic was rife, I felt the need to create something, and this is what I came up with. This is No Vaccine. And thanks for listening. I'll be back next week.

Hello, I'm Dr. Joe Brzee. I'm here to speak with you today about swine flu. First, I'll begin by explaining what swine flu is. Swine flu is a respiratory disease in pigs caused by type A influenza viruses. Outbreaks of swine flu happen regularly in pigs. People do not normally get swine flu, but human infections can and do occur. Most commonly, human cases of swine flu happen in people who are around pigs. But it's possible for swine flu viruses to spread from person to person also. The symptoms of swine flu in people are similar to the symptoms of regular human flu, and include fever, cough, sore throat, body aches, headache, chills, and fatigue. Some people have reported diarrhea and vomiting associated with swine flu as well. In the past, severe illnesses, such as pneumonia and respiratory failure, as well as deaths have been reported with swine influenza infection in people as well. Like seasonal flu, swine flu may cause a worsening of underlying chronic medical conditions. I'll now discuss the severity of swine flu illnesses in people. Similar to seasonal flu, swine flu in humans can vary in severity from mild to severe. Between 2005 until January 2009, 12 human cases of swine flu were detected in the United States with no deaths occurring. However, swine flu infection can be serious. In September 1988, a previously healthy 32-year-old pregnant woman in Wisconsin was hospitalized for pneumonia after being infected with swine flu, and she died 8 days later. A swine flu outbreak in Fort Dix, New Jersey occurred in 1976. It caused more than 200 cases of severe illness and several people and one death. Spread of swine flu can occur.

is spread mainly person to person through coughing or sneezing infected people. Next, I would like to tell you about medicines that can be used to treat swine flu. Oseltamivir or zanamivir for the treatment and alternatively, prevention of infection with these swine flu viruses. Antiviral drugs are prescription medicines such as pills, liquids, or inhaler that fights against the flu by keeping flu viruses from reproducing in your body. If you get sick, antiviral drugs can make your illness milder and can make you feel better faster. They may also prevent serious flu complications. For treatment, antiviral drugs work best if started soon after getting sick, specifically within 2 days of symptoms. People with swine influenza infection should be considered potentially contagious as long as they are symptomatic, and possibly for up to 7 days following the illness onset. Children, especially younger children, might potentially be contagious for longer periods. There is no vaccine available right now to protect against swine flu. Take to help prevent the spread of germs that cause respiratory illnesses like influenza. Take these everyday steps to protect your health. Cover your nose and mouth with a tissue when you cough or sneeze. Throw the tissue in the trash after you use it. Wash your hands often with soap and water, especially after you cough or sneeze. Alcohol-based hand cleaners are also effective. Try to avoid close contact with sick people. If you get sick with influenza, stay home from work or school and limit contact with others to keep from infecting them. Avoid touching your eyes, nose, or mouth because germs can spread that way. Now I will move on to discuss what you should do if you get sick. If you live in an area where swine flu infections have been reported, and if you become ill with influenza-like symptoms, including fever, body aches, runny nose, sore throat, nausea, or vomiting or diarrhea, you may want to contact your healthcare provider, particularly if you're worried about your symptoms. Your healthcare provider will determine whether influenza testing or treatment is needed. If you're sick, you should stay home and avoid contact with other people as much as possible. Keep from spreading your illness to others. If you become ill and experience any of the following warning signs, seek emergency medical care. In children, emergency warning signs that need urgent medical attention include fast breathing or trouble breathing, bluish skin color, not drinking enough fluids, not waking up or not interacting, being so irritable that the child does not want to be held, fever with a rash, are flu-like symptoms that improve but then return with a fever and worse quality. In adults, emergency warning signs that need urgent medical attention include difficulty breathing and shortness of breath, pain or pressure in the chest or abdomen, sudden dizziness, confusion, and severe or persistent vomiting. People don't need to worry about eating or preparing pork. Swine influenza viruses are not spread by food. Eating properly handled and cooked pork products is safe. There is no vaccine.

0: Welcome to Under the Table with Nigel and...
1: And Derek.
0: Yes, Nigel and Derek, Under the Table, yet again. We're back for more.
1: Well and truly, yes.
0: Yeah, and we were just listening to who?
1: That was Dana Bryant, a track on Dorado Records called Heat.
0: Jolly good stuff it was. It's put me in the mood for a bit of the old Last Poets, early 70s, like proto-rap, basically. Very good stuff.
1: Definitely had that vibe going on. And I thought the title was appropriate since it's been extremely muggy and hot in the last 2 days.
0: Very much so, yeah. And it's sort of getting a bit of a New York feel to the streets of Brighton at the moment with those bins
1: overflowing. Especially with the bins overflowing and the Seagull Fiesta. And the side waste and everything. Yes.
0: Yeah, it's all going a bit New York 76.
1: Oh yeah, sweltering.
0: Not necessarily a bad thing. So keeping it with that sort of Last Poets vibe as well, that's sort of really taking me into a certain zone.
1: Okay. Well, next, it's a 1996 mixtape by myself, which is. What can we say? It's kind of dope beats and break beats and hip hoppy stuff. A lot of it homegrown UK talent from the mid 90s.
0: Okay, yeah, I'm looking forward to this. Is there anything else you want to tell us about this? It's about 40 minutes, isn't it?
1: It's about 42, 43 minutes. So we'll be getting into that, and then we'll have a chat after that, and then got something lovely to end up with. Global communication.
0: Well, I'm looking forward to that as well. Mm. So, and anyway, here we go. This is, as long as I press the right buttons, this is going to be a great little mix. Here we go.

0: Whoa, what a great way to end a mix. That was Tom Waits finishing off What a Wonderful Mix.
1: What a wonderful mix. Thank you. Tom Waits doing World Underground. That was why I chose a title for the mix from that particular, because of that tune. As you do.
0: Okay, yeah, great stuff. So that was Tom Waits finishing it off. And do you know, we were like rocking out for the last 40 odd minutes to that stuff.
1: Oh yeah.
0: And it sort of within its own genre, it did cover a lot of territory. You got any like artist reference points to that stuff, or is it? This is a mix that's quite a long time ago.
1: Yeah,
0: isn't it?
1: It's a bit 17 years. It's a bit lost in the mist, really. But the first one was a thing on. I can't remember.
0: Okay.
1: I thought it was. It's not a cup of tea.

0: particular tumours which they can probably email us for something or other, can they?
1: They can call the usual number, and I can see that the phone lines are already buzzing. The little red button on the top is flashing.
0: They'll have to wait
1: a while. They're all calling. They're all...
0: We'll get there in our own time.
1: They'll have to just wait, won't
0: they? And so will they, yeah. Absolutely. We can't do any more than we're doing.
1: No. And we do too much for you lot anyway, so, you know, you've got to earn your kudos in this world.
0: Oh, yes.
1: So anyway, right, okay, so what's next? We've got like a final record to spin, haven't we?
0: Final record, yes. And
1: what is it?
0: It is Global Communication, as promised earlier. It's a maiden voyage, and it's the original version, which should be about 8 minutes.
1: Okay, we're hoping we've got the right speed to this. This is a bit of a lucky dip at the minute, because we've been sort of... debating quite gently and in a very civilized manner about whether it's a 33 or 45.
0: If we're wrong, we'll sort it out before you dear listener hears this.
1: Yes.
0: So it'll be fine. So let it roll.
1: Here we go.

0: Wait, wait. What's happening? Oh, shut the doors.
1: Wait, my friend. It's the Weird Incursion.
2: Good afternoon once again, and welcome to another Weird Incursion from Brighton Hove Community Radio. Now, I've said many times that this show kind of writes itself, and I kind of hunt around for bits of music in the week or two before the show goes out, and then I choose which ones I want to play. And I don't make a conscious choice about how I do this. So this week's show is almost predominantly female singer-songwriters of some kind. There we go. I did play some tracks from Kelsey Lou's, a track from Kelsey Lou's album before it was released. And the album arrived here last week, and I would have got it on last week's show, but I was rather full of tracks because I had some left over from the week before's show. So I'm going to do two from this week's show. This is Only the Lonely, but not the Roy Orbison one.

Let the little shimmer go before the end. So that's Kelsey Lou with Only the Lonely from the album So Help Me God. And it's a wonderfully varied album. It goes through lots and lots of different phases and changes all the way through it. There'll be another track towards the end of the show. Now, the fabulous Arthur Brown is making a new album. I can't quite remember when he said it was going to come out, but he has a track out, which you can find on YouTube. And here it is, in fact. It's called Nature.

We gotta shatter the picture, break up the frame, empty the ocean onto the flame, bring down a giant, end the control.

Now, does that count as random electronics, or is it kind of sounds of essential heating going on when they finish doing the record? I don't know, but it's on the end of the track, so I thought I'd better be quiet and let you listen to it. Arthur Brown, Nature, and that's from an album that's going to be called Nature, which I think might come out in August, but I can't quite remember. But look on the YouTube channel and you'll find the video and the details, as they say. Now we come to someone called Earth Eater. She comes from Queens in New York. And this is just one track from her album, which is called If I'm the Bottle. If I'm the Bottle, You're the Message. Here we are. Insert yourself into the bottle. This is called Precious Rain. Paradise Rains.

Earth Eater from the album Heavenly Body. If I'm the bottle, you're the message. I forgot the Heavenly Body first. But there we are. Paradise Reigns is the name of the track. I've only got one track from her, but she sounds very interesting. I shall go back and investigate a bit further. Now we come to a woman called Celine Cairo. And she has an album called Panacea. And this is the track called Panacea.

you know, another lovely track. It has occurred to me over the last probably 4 or 5 years now that amongst all the people being the most creative and adopting new ways of doing things and adopting electronics and that kind of stuff, a large number of them are women. And that wasn't that way before. There were very few people who really were kind of getting into the whole thing about creating stuff in that sort of way. So I'm glad to see that's happening. Yeah? So men, you've got to buck yourselves up here and do some more creating. Now we come to another woman. Poppy Ackroyd, her name is. And she comes from Brighton, in actual fact. She's a classically trained piano and violinist. There we are. This is called In the Mist.

0: There we are. Bobby Aykroyd. And that's a track called In the Mist from her album Liminal. I seem to have managed to get... No, I haven't, no. Sorry, I've jumped one ahead on my list. That's a terrible thing to do. So, looking through the magazines and the things that are advertising what's going to be released, I saw that Panda Bear was about to release an album called A Question of When. And although I found the Bandcamp site for it, there is nothing on there that you can actually buy to play or even download to play. So I was a bit baffled. And I put A Question of When, which is a question mark of when. I put that into a search engine and I found a track on YouTube and I thought, oh, I'll play that. But it wasn't Panda Bear at all. It was Living Colour from... when was that from? Living Colour from 2021. But I played it anyway, and I thought, well, I might as well play that. It's actually exactly the same format as the Panda Bear title, a question mark of when. Anyway, this is Living Colour from 2021.
1: The mind of man rests on a delicate balance between reality

Now, did we decide that feedback counted as random electronics on the end of something? Or did we not? Who knows? I cannot remember back then. But anyway, that was Living Colour from 2021 from their album Topic. Blah, blah, blah. Get it right, boy. So, anyway, I'm going to go back to something gentle again now. This is a guy called David Thorne, who's a film composer. And this track's called Inconclusive.

Intriguing, eh? Inconclusive by David Torn, and the album is called Now I Imagine a Place Not the Same. Interesting. Let's go back to the female contingent on this week's show, of which there are many. This is someone called Alison Cotton. Alison Cotton is from... Oh, I didn't write that down. Oh, how annoying. Anyway, Alison Cotton, and she has an album called The God's Laugh, and this is called I Am, with an exclamation mark on the end.

Now, a bit like me, you were expecting it to kind of take off somewhere in the middle, but it just carried on with the drone. Very, very lovely, though. That was Alison Cotton. And I didn't write down anything about Alison Cotton, which is very remiss of me. I should have written down where she came from or whatever. Maybe there wasn't any information, I don't know. It's strange when I put these things together. It's all very sporadic during the week, so who knows. OK, let's move on to someone, a band, or someone called Basic. It's very hard to find Basic. I read about them somewhere. I can't remember where, but I read about them.

I thought, that sounds interesting. I better go and find them. And you do a search for basic and you get all sorts of answers. And it's just something else I've remarked on before in this show, that bands choose their names without thinking about the fact that someone's going to try and find them on the great mass of churning stuff that's on the internet. And anyway, I finally found it by putting in one of the titles of the songs. And it turns out to be someone called Chris Forsyth. And Chris Forsyth is from Philadelphia. And it says he's a scrappy, mystical historian. His music humanizes the element of control in rock classicism and turns it into a woolly but disciplined ritual. Well, I think I'll leave you to find that out. This is called Brutalist with Filigree.

Well, was that a worry? But I'll read that again. Was that a woolly but disciplined ritual? I don't know. It was nice, though. It's all right. Let's go back to Celine Cairo. And this is a track called Swallows from her Panacea album.

There's a bit of non-random electronics on the end of that one. Anyway, Swallows, that was. Celine Cairo from the album Panacea. And let's go back to Poppy Aykroyd. And she seems to be between two worlds.

That was Poppy Aykroyd from the album Liminal, and it's called Between Two Worlds. So let's go back to Alison Cotton, and this is a bit more of a kind of folky outing for her, really. It's called Songs of Heather.

Songs of Heather from Alison Cotton. And, yes, that was from the album The God's Laugh. And in fact, I'm going to now move on to, well, move back to Kelsey Lou. And this is from the So Help Me God album. There we go. American Sonnet is the name of the track. It's going to be a nice, gentle end to the show this year, this week.

0: There we are. American Sonnet from Kelsey Lou and the So Help Me God album. And I was listening to that in the car. I was driving along and I thought, oh, God, the car's going wrong. And I was really tempted to pull over. I thought, I better turn the stereo down just in case. And, yeah, that was all those kind of random noises going on through it. Lovely stuff. OK, I've only got a couple left to play to you. And this is going to lighten the mood completely. This is someone called Chris Drever, who was originally from Orkney but now lives in Glasgow. And apparently he's doing this for love. Let's have a listen to see what his love sounds like.
1: Two, three...

A little heartfelt paean there to I'm Doing This For Love by Chris Driver. Okay, just about brings us to the end of the show. I've got one more last track to play to you, and then I will leave you to melt away in this heat. It's very warm up here in the Q studio, but there we go. I've been Roy Weird. This has been the Weird Incursion from Brighton & Hove Community Radio, and do join me next week. I'm going to leave you with Basic, and this is the Union Pool Melody. Relax and listen. Pour yourself a glass of water. See you next week.

Hello, hello, hello. You love that. I know you love that. That's why I play it. It's Mike Rawlings here. It's Brighton Nova Community Radio. It's a beautiful day. Check this tune. You haven't heard this for a while, have you?

That was a Gretsch White Falcon. And that was the Cults, She Sells Sanctuary. Hello, welcome to my show. Well, actually, it's Jamie's show, but he's just basically gone, so I'm sitting in for him, which also means that there is a spot here open, you say. But it's a beautiful day. It's nearly solstice. The only depressing part of the year, I find, is that the day after tomorrow, the nights are going to start drawing in. Oh, well, never mind. Enjoy the sun while it's there. It's gorgeous how it really is. There's a theme to today's show.

The Ruts. Great band. They're from Southall in London, West London. And they were, or was it Solihull? Solihull or Southall? I can never remember. But anyway, basically, they were part of a really cool, it was Southall. They were part of a really cool collective with a band called Misty and Roots that I saw as a ute. They were a really great reggae band, and the Ruts and Misty and Roots, they were part of that kind of Rasta punk interface with punk rock and reggae music, part of the People Unite collective, and pretty much instrumental in starting the Rock Against Racism campaign, so good on them. And from punk to proto-classical music, you've heard me mention before that if anybody says they're into Bach, you must always say, oh really, which one? Because there was over 40 members of the Bach family that made music. Mostly it's Johann Sebastian and Johann Christian that get remembered, although don't confuse him with Johann Christopher. But also, ever so important, was C.P.E. Bach, Carl Philipp Emanuel. He's kind of like, he was kind of like, kind of proto-classical music. He was classical music before classical music. I should explain that classical music was a period and a style from roughly 1750 to roughly 1830, which roughly started with Mozart and roughly ended with Beethoven. Mozart was the one that started out just being brilliant at Baroque music, and then he took it forward. Classical music to Baroque is like punk to prog, it really is. Baroque was an incredibly complex form that used the even temperament system perfected in Europe in the late 14th century to change key left, right and centre, to do all sorts of clever things with chords and the scales. And young Mozart came along, mastered it, and

went, "Never mind all that," and he stripped it back to the three basic chords: the chord that's built off the first note of the scale, the tonic; the chord that's built off of the fourth note of the scale, the sub-median; and the one that's built off of the fifth note of the scale, the median. It's the same three chords that you get in blues, and it's the same three chords that basically formed the backbone of punk rock music. It was as Mozart was as if, I don't know, Yes had suddenly turned around and put out Nevermind the Bollocks instead of it being the Pistols. Anyway, this was the chap that really I'm just going to play you a little bit. It's a coro, which is Latin for, or might be Italian for, choir. It's a choral piece. It's only short, so bear with me. This is from The Last Sufferings of the Saviour, C.P.E. Bach, coro.

0: nice, isn't it? It's all music. It's all good.
1: I'm going to reach into your chest and fumble with all your emotion. Snatch your eyeballs loose and stick them underneath the Atlantic Ocean. 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

0: Ah, Screaming Jay Hawkins, what a geezer. 1956, I Put a Spell on You. And for your information, that was originally written as a ballad. Screaming Jay Hawkins was from Cleveland, Ohio, which is the industrial Midwest. Cleveland, Ohio. It was said of LSD once that taking LSD is a bit like going to Stratford-upon-Avon. You've got to do it. It's wonderful when you get there, but there's no point in doing it twice. It was then that famous little truism was then amended to taking acid is a bit like going to Cleveland, Ohio. Once you've been there 20 times, you don't want to go back, which kind of sums up both hallucinogenic drugs, not that I would know, and Cleveland, Ohio. That's where he was from. And I Put a Spell on You was originally 1956. It was a ballad. This is pre-rock. Well, right at the birth of rock and roll, really, 56. But he got really drunk in the studio and just screamed it out. And that was the version that was one of the songs that shaped rock and roll. Screaming Jay Hawkins has been described as being the original shock rocker because he used to come out of a coffin. He used to have loads of like voodoo stuff on stage, but with a huge dose of humor that would kind of presage guys like Alice Cooper by a good 15 years. Screaming Jay Hawkins. He also had an incredible amount of illegitimate children, left, right, and center. There is in America a society which is called the Children of Screaming Jay Hawkins, which is basically they all get together from all over the country. There are illegitimate children of Screaming Jay all over the USA. I don't know the exact number, but it's a stupid amount. Stupid, stupid, stupid amount. A bit more shock rock, but with that, well, yeah, with as much humour. This is The Cramps from one of the greatest albums ever. If you do not have Off the Bone by The Cramps in your record collection, then just go and get it.
1: What I say with it? I went out last night and got messed up. Well, I woke up this morning and she went hiding in the bed with me. He jumped up out of me out of bed, pulled her hair down the eye. He looked at me like a dog trying to let me know who did. He said,

The Cramps, one of the greatest albums ever made. Can you believe I just got asked to turn that down? My word alive. What is going on with young people today? Let's have a bit more rock and roll. Led Zeppelin from the fourth album. Black Dog,

usted.

0: Black Dog, Led Zeppelin, from the fourth album, Led Zeppelin 4, also called Zozo or Cymbals, but basically it doesn't have a name because that was all quite popular back in that days. Led Zeppelin were an amazing band. They were the biggest selling band of the 70s, pretty much, I think. They were certainly the most influential, and ironically, they started out with and still remain dogged by huge charges of plagiarism, that they nicked tunes and they nicked riffs from the blues. Well, it's not that they didn't, but if you really like the blues like what I do, and if you listen to a lot of blues like what I do, you find that there are repeated motifs. There's like a grammar of the blues, and each generation takes these tunes and takes these riffs and redoes them in their own way. Now, I listen to a lot of blues, and I don't know of any blues that sounds like Led Zeppelin. There's an awful lot of bands that followed them that sounded like Led Zeppelin, but none of the 20s, none of the 30s, none of the jump blues from the 40s, none of it sounds like Led Zeppelin. Sometimes you get the same notes in the same order. This is true, but nobody ever goes on about Robert Johnson for plagiarism, and yet just about every song that Robert Johnson had was a reworking of an earlier tune. If you read Bill Wyman's absolutely brilliant book, Blues Odyssey, it's got lists and lists and lists of this exact thing happening, what is called song families, where blues players would maybe hear something on record, or even earlier, they'd hear it played live. They'd walk away with a tune in their head, with a basic riff in their head. They'd redo it, probably getting it a little bit wrong, partly because they wanted to do it their own way, partly because they had only heard it kind of thing and didn't have it written down, so it was all done by ear. And you end up with something similar but different. And that's what the Zeppelin did. They ended up with something similar but different. So Leave Off Them, it's kind of a little bit racist because it's their white, really. And I firmly believe that no one should be judged on the colour of their skin. Not black people, not Asian people, not white people. There you go. That's me defending Led Zeppelin. And I met Plant and Page once back in the 90s, and they were very nice chaps. So there you go. Now this is something else. This is I played this the other week. It's it's a man called The Prophet. It's called 6 Million Ways to Die.
1: Pencil. Good morning, boys and girls.

Joni Mitchell from the album Clouds. That's Chelsea Morning. Just thought I'd kind of bring it down a bit. Joni Mitchell, she's so lovely. A bit more songs now. Leonard Cohen, also. That Chelsea Morning was written about the Chelsea Hotel in New York, also where Sid accidentally murdered Nancy Spugden. Accidentally, that's accidentally murdered. What a thing to say. It's when Nancy Spugden met her death, sadly. Leonard Cohen also wrote a song about the Chelsea Hotel. So, because I'm being perverse, I'm not going to play it. I'm going to play Suzanne instead. This is beautiful.

Suzanne by Leonard Cohen. Leonard Cohen was pretty amazing. He was 33 before he had a hit single with that single. He'd spent all of his 20s alternating between spending a month in New York working in as a copywriter in the advertising industry, and then 11 months of the year he'd take that 1 month's salary and go out to the Greek islands and live for next to nothing for 11 months on a Greek island writing poetry. And I believe he wrote a couple of novels as well. And it wasn't until he was in his 30s that he learnt guitar and started writing songs. He was born Jewish in Canada. By choice, he converted to Buddhism. He went and spent in the 90s, he spent a great long time, and the 80s, he spent a great long time in a Buddhist monastery, only to come out and find that his accountant, to whom he'd given a power of attorney, had stolen all his money. So in his 70s, he had to hit the road and do gigs just to literally pay the rent, to put food on the table. But doing so, he found out, to his surprise, just how much he enjoyed it and how loved he was. He is just adored, Leonard Cohen, by his fans. People that love Leonard Cohen, they don't like him, they adore him, they love and worship him. And he was unaware of this. He's always had a bit of a rough time from the music press for being a bit too old. They viewed him as being, you know, he's older than Elvis Presley. They viewed him as being kind of a poor man's Bob Dylan, all very unfair. He picked up this unfortunate sobriquet of being music to slash your wrists to, or, you know, the bedsit champion kind of thing. It's not true at all. It's incredibly sophisticated, very melodic, a little bit melancholic, but beautiful. Leonard Cohen. Check him out. There's a good few best ofs for Leonard Cohen, or you can have Phil Commander Cohen, which is a live album, Songs from a Room, etc., etc. Leonard Cohen, definitely worth checking out. A band that was very popular for about 10 minutes in the late 80s, mid 80s, was Crowded House from New Zealand. They were formed from the younger brother of a guy from a band called Split Enz. There's a singer-songwriter guitar player from New Zealand, and there was a rhythm section from Australia. Crowded House, this is one of their better songs, Better Be Home Soon. The rest of it's quite wimpy, to be quite honest, but this is good.

Their finest hour, in my opinion. Better Be Home Soon by Crowded House. They can be Neil Finn. Neil Finn was the guy at the centre of that. Tim Finn, his elder brother, had been the guy at the centre of Split Enz. Neil Finn, as a young lad at 17, he joined basically his country's biggest band. He joined Split Enz, went towards the end of their career, and then later on he extended the courtesy to his brother. And Neil Finn, I think Neil was the elder and Tim the younger, but the Finn brothers. The younger formed Crowded House, the older formed Split Enz, and each was in the other's band for a while. Crowded House, towards the end of their incarnation, did have the elder brother in there. That was about their best song, really. They cracked America before they cracked Britain. I can remember them being on TV cussing out the British for not knowing what was good for them. And to be quite honest, they weren't that great a band. They're a little bit middle of the road, a little bit wussy. But that's a good song. Let's have another good song, something beginning with L. Haven't played them for a while, although when everything went a bit pear-shaped last week, I did put the album on to just chug away, but it didn't get recorded or archived or anything like that. But this is Something Beginning with L from the album Beautiful Ground. This is One Knee, Two Knee.

Something beginning with L, Suffolk Rock for you, that. And One Knee, Two Knee. They're from Suffolk. They're really good. I've played them loads. I'll probably just be repeating myself if I tell you any more about them, except for the fact they're on a Melody Records, and they're, just type it into Google, Something Beginning with L, and you'll be able to buy the album. Pushman, Curtis Mayfield.

from the soundtrack to Superfly. That was Curtis Mayfield and Pusher Man. Superfly just makes me think of kind of superheroes, which leads me to this. There's a business card kicking around the studio, which I could not help but notice. Councillor Stephanie Powell, Chair of Children and Young People Overview. Wow. And Scrutiny and Disability Champion. Disability Champion. Now, I'm sure that's a noble thing. It just kind of sounds like, well, I shouldn't say it, but sounds a bit silly. It's just an example of an incredibly long-winded title. I should say more, but I don't want to offend anybody. I'll just have a little giggle at it myself. I'm going to play three songs now. See if you can find what links them. Three on the trot.

Did you get the link? Did ya? Well, of course you did, because they're all called around the world. There was one by Daft Punk, followed by one by Frank Sinatra, and followed by one by the Red Hot Chili Peppers. Daft Punk's one came from the album Homework. Frank Sinatra from the Capitol classic, Come Fly With Me. And Red Hot Chili Peppers from Californication. It's funny, Californication, it makes me think of something I saw in today's newspaper, which I've got in front of me. And it's a picture of a whole bunch of dogs on a surfboard from the Lowe's Dog Surfing Contest in California, which is done to raise money for animal charities. But and there's what, 2, 4, 6, about a dozen, 10 dogs on this huge surfboard. And you know what? They all look terrified and miserable. Dogs aren't made to surf, not even in California. Let's stay in America and play Sonic Youth, Computer Age, from Daydream Nation, the album that gave Marcus Body, who is on later on this evening, I hope he can get in. He's been doing a new job and finding it a bit difficult to get to the station on time for his show. But I hope he comes in because it's a wonderful show. He called his entire radio show after this album. This is from Daydream Nation. It's Computer Age by Sonic Youth.

Recently demised after 30 years, Sonic Youth, which was formed around the nucleus of Kim Gordon and Thurston Moore. Thurston Moore is notable for making the Jaguar and Jazzmaster, Fender Jaguars and Fender Jazzmasters, incredibly fashionable guitars. They were very much in the shadow of the Telecaster and the Stratocaster in terms of Fender guitars until he came along in 1981 and started using them because they were cheap. You could get them because they weren't very fashionable, but he made them fashionable. 1981, fast forward to 2011, 30 years later, and Kim Deal and Thurston Moore split up. They were married, and that's Kim Deal was bass player out of the Pixies. Kim Gordon and Thurston Moore split up, which means that their band is no more, but we hope it will come back. The name Sonic Youth, they were known as quite a few different things in their early days, but they settled on the name Sonic Youth just before they got signed, and it comes from an amalgamation of Fred Sonic Smith, the guitar player for the MC5, and Big Youth, the reggae artist. There was a big thing in reggae around that time to call yourself Ute this and Ute that, so Sonic Youth, that mixture of punk and reggae, although I can't hear much reggae in them. They really were an incredibly influential band, Sonic Youth. Not only did they influence Marcus Bode in the naming of his wonderful radio show, but they were kind of at the front of that no wave thing. I mean, you know, echoes of their work can be heard in grunge from 10 years later. Brilliant band, superb band. They've got that kind of, like the Pixies after them, they had that mixture of just raw screaming noise but melody as well. And the name of that track, Computer Age, it made me think of Gary Newman, who's pretty much introduced computer music to Britain, although he himself was very influenced by David Bowie's Low period, his Berlin trilogy. So David Bowie really introduced, well, actually he himself was really, really influenced by Brian Eno. So Brian Eno, oh yeah, but then he was really, really influenced by Morton Subotnick. So it all goes back to Morton. This is Oceans. It's an album track from The Pleasure Principle by Gary Newman from 1980.

Oceans. Gary Newman, The Pleasure Principle. Now, I was going to be a bit snidey. I've got to... why is that clicking in? I don't know. Computers. I was going to be a bit snidey and play one of the instrumentals from Low by David Bowie, so you could hear just how related the pieces are and how influenced by Bowie was Newman. But Bowie himself... I decided not to be really... So I was just playing this. This is from Low by David Bowie, but it's Always Crashing in the Same Car.

from his 11th album, Low, that was Always Crashing the Same Car. Now, I could have done like Warsaw or Subterraneans or one of those. The second side of Low is mostly, well, it's all instrumental, so I could have done that and been a bit snidey towards Gary Numan. But I love Gary Numan, so why would I be snidey? Instead, I decided to take it as a springing point to give you three in a row from Dame Dave. This is from his third album, Man Who Sold the World. It's The Width of a Circle. Great, this.

The Width of a Circle, David Bowie, from his third album, The Man Who Sold the World. Now, I'm going to tell you a little bit about Our Man Dave. Our Man Dave, possibly the greatest single rock and roll star that Britain ever produced. Second only, really, to people who are in bands like the Beatles or the Led Zeppelin or Rolling Stones. David Bowie, what a genius. Now, there has long been a theory circulating that all his albums represent each album represents a single card from the major arcana of the tarot deck. And indeed, he has not done a studio album in 9 years, not since 2003. Reality was his last album, which made 23. He did 23 albums, which, if you go to the Aleister Crowley deck, the Aleister Crowley deck has 23. Most have 22, but Crowley added an extra one, and David Bowie was a disciple of Crowley, as was Jimmy Page of Led Zeppelin. I'm going to take you through these three. I'm going to play you something from The World According to David Bowie, his first album from 1967, which, as you know, I regard as an early classic. It's a wonderful album, even though it sold 6/8 of 2/4 of all in its day, as my old dad would say. Right, first of all, we had Always Crashing the Same Car from Low, the first one. It was his 11th album. Because the tarot deck starts with zero, the 11th album, that kind of pertains to the 10th, number 10 in the cards in the deck. So you got the first album is zero, the second album is one, etc., etc., etc. So Low, that is the 10th album, the 10th card of the deck, number 10 in the deck, which is Turning Point Development. It's the Wheel of Fortune, and it represents turning point or development. Now, very interestingly, he's turned to the side. There's kind of a visual pun on the album cover, because he's in profile with the word low above him, so low profile, because he had ducked out of Los Angeles, he'd left Los Angeles, run away from, describing it as the vilest pot on the planet, by the way. He'd run away from enormous success in England, enormous success in America. He'd cracked England massively with Ziggy Stardust and the Spiders from Mars, which has recently been reissued as a remastered 40th anniversary. I'm going to get it. I haven't got it yet, but I am going to get it. He cracked America. The whole glam thing wasn't as big in America. They were more into their prog rock and their heavy metal at the time. Bowie cracked America with Young Americans, which was when he went to what he called his plastic soul period, with horns and everything, appearing on Slow Soul Train, having lovely hair and all that. He turned his back on that and went to Berlin to make three albums with Tony Visconti producing and Brian Eno kind of as his collaborator. And Low was the first one. And the card number 10 in the Major Arcana is the Wheel of Fortune, which is interpreted as meaning a turning point or development. And Low was certainly a development and a turning point in David Bowie's career. He basically threw out the conventional notion of the rock and roll band and got very into German music, particularly Can and majorly Kraftwerk, and made a synthesizer-based album very early. This is 1976, by the way. Low is 1976, so a synthesizer-based album really was terribly cutting-edge. It was taking high art and putting it before the people, basically. He was taking stuff that had been, prior to him, the domain of Brian Eno's solo work and the aforementioned Morton Subotnick. So Low, album 11, 10th card of the Arcana, Turning Point or Development. After that, I played you something from his third album, The Width of the Circle. I'll tell you about that song. That song is all about the first psychosomatic incident that his brother Terry had. Terry, unfortunately, suffered from schizophrenia, as David Bowie has referred to on many times, with the lightning bolt on his face being the prime example, the lightning bolt across the face representing the split personality of the classic split personality of schizophrenia. Width of a Circle refers to Terry's first psychotic episode, where he thought that he was surrounded by a circle of fire through which he could see hell. He related this to David Bowie, and that David Bowie wrote Width of a Circle, this is 1971, to kind of deal with it. He was, you know, Terry was his big brother, even though he was a half brother. Bowie's mum had had Terry illegitimately before the war, and then she married Bowie's dad, and Bowie had
a half brother ready and waiting in Terry. Terry went, and but there was always friction between Bowie's father, Joe Jones, and Terry, his stepson. Terry went away to do his national service, joined the army, and when he came back, he was well into jazz and got young Bowie into Lot, who was then called David Robert Jones, into jazz music. Now, Man Who Sold the World Width of a Circle from The Man Who Sold the World. Now, that represents the tarot card number 2, the High Priestess. On the it was released around about the time of Ziggy, with the Ziggy Stardust era picture on the front. But the original release, and how you get it now, the CD re-release went back to the original cover. Well, the super original cover was a cartoon of Cane Hill Mental Institution, where Terry was treated and lived. It was a cartoon version, but Bowie didn't really like that. It was a bit too close to home, so it was withdrawn. And the cover that was, I've got a copy, it's quite collectible, I've got a copy on vinyl. But the cover that was released and mainly went out was a picture of Bowie reclining on a chaise longue, surrounded by playing cards all over the floor. And he's wearing what is described as a man dress from a boutique called Mr. Fish. He caused a lot of grief at the time by walking around in a dress. It's hard to believe now that a man wearing a dress would cause quite so much grief, but it did. It nearly got him shot in America, because he, of course, insisted on wearing it on his first trip to America, where he met Andy Warhol and Lou Reed for the first time. Although that was kind of a little bit manufactured, because he did indeed wear it to art parties around New York, but he went back to jeans and a t-shirt when he found himself in the Deep South and the Midwest, where you were likely to get shot back in 1971 for dressing as a woman, unless, of course, you were a woman. Man Who Sold the World, The High Priestess, Knowingness and Wisdom is what that relates to. Knowingness and Wisdom. Now, the final track from our little three from Bowie is going to be from his first album. So, first album, The World According to David Bowie. It relates to card number 0, which is The Fool, traditionally The Fool. But get this, if you listen to it, it's him trying to be an all-round entertainer. He was very under the influence of Anthony Newley at the time. And he really is an all-singing, all-dancing, song-and-dance entertainer. Now, here's the deal. The Fool in German decks and certain other European decks can be translated as meaning the entertainer or jester, and it represents the human. It's the archetype of the person that's going to take a trip through life. It's the you and the me, the fool. And it goes all the way around to, in the Crowley set, the final card is again a 0, representing the universe. So if you listen to that first David Bowie album and consider that it might indeed represent the entertainer, oh, well, what can I say? This is from that album, 1967, The Gospel According to Tony Day.

Take a quick butcher's indeed. Oh. Little Kent boy trying to sound like he's a cockney. 19 years old. Well, actually just turned 20. David Bowie was when he made that. He turned 20 on January the 8th, 1967. And that album was released in June the 1st, 1987. 45 years old. Still sounds fresh as a daisy. And where he was in his career then. He'd first been in a band in 1963 when he was but a lad of 15 or 14. And 15? Yeah, 15. And he'd been gigging around in various bands. He'd put out singles, 63, 64, 65, 66. He was an ace face in the mod scene, doing like R&B covers in those, you know, playing the marquee, hanging out around Soho. There was the big three that came through from that generation: David Bowie, Mark Bolan, and Elton John, all the same age, all coming through at the same time. That album, Bowie's first, was it was Gus Dudgeon was the producer, who later went on to find great fame, being Elton John's favourite producer. And most interestingly, seeing as David had come from that R&B background, that real mod background of all-nighters, and he even had a band called Dave's Reds and Blues, referring to amphetamine sulfate pills. But that album, he's only 19, 20 years old, and yet he uses the whole orchestra. There was that a cor anglais we heard in that, or was it an oboe or something? Throughout the whole album, you hear basically every single timbre from the orchestra as well as the rock and roll band, an incredibly assured and mature offering for a lad so young, David Bowie. And if you want to learn more about that theory of Bowie's albums relating to different cards in the major arcana of the tarot deck, get yourself on Google and Google in The Laughing Gnostic, G-N-O-S-T-I-C, Gnostic, actually. The Laughing Gnostic, it's a wordplay on The Laughing Gnome. Laughing Gnostic, David Bowie and the Occult. And you should be able to find this great long essay written by a German lad whose name escapes me, detailing it all, going through every album, relating it to which tarot card it's supposed to relate to. Some of them you think, my word, yeah. For example, The Lovers relates to pinups, which has got David Bowie and Twiggy on the front cover, him and a girl. It just looking like a pair of lovers, but a strange pair of lovers. He looks shocked, she looks tired. It's strange, strange, strange. Right there. Some of them you do, and some of them you go, well, it is just a picture of Dave, isn't it? Well, but there it goes. Like I said, Laughing Gnostic, David Bowie and the Occult. Now, I never ever get criticised for not playing new music, apart from by me. I criticise myself. Now, this little tune has been all over the place lately. It's by a bunch of posh boys called The Vaccines. Don't hold it against them. I was talking earlier about the first, fourth and fifth chords from the harmonic scale, the tonic, submeridian and submedian and median. This is another fine example that even today, even in 2012, you can still pull out a fantastic tune using just those three chords. In this case, in the key of D, The Vaccines, if you wanna. D tonic.

all over the place right now. That is The Vaccines, If You Wanna, from their album What Do You Expect from The Vaccines. I forgive them being posh boys because one of them is the younger brother of Timothy Furze of The Horrors, who are from Essex, which means he's from Essex, which means he's all right by me. A posh boy from Essex, and from just up down the coast, South End, just down the coast from Clacton-on-Sea, outside of which is a small village whose name escapes me, which is officially the most deprived place in Britain in terms of lowest house prices, crime rates and general nastiness. Essex every time. And the singer, I forgive for being a former Justin somebody or other, he was a former housemate of Mumford and Sons and part of that posh boy dressed as farmers deal kicking out at the moment. But that's a cracking tune, so whatever. We should judge people on their actions and abilities, not the fact that they're little posh boys churning out three chords. But it just goes to show, even now, even in the 21st century, you can still get a cracking tune with just three chords and some attitude. Let's have some Dr. John. This is Right Place, Wrong Time from Dr. John. Mac Rebenack was his real name. Dr. John was his persona. This is kind of what would you call it? Kind of guju type persona that he developed in the late 60s. He had been a session guitarist, Dr. John, Mac Rebenack, had been a session guitarist from the 1950s all the way through the 60s until he got shot in the hand during a drunken brawl, which meant that he was no longer able to play the guitar up to the standard of session musicianship, so he switched to piano, created the alter ego of Dr. John, and by the early 70s was ready to go. I'm going to dedicate this to Mr. Alan J. Cannon on account of I nicked it off of his CD. Dr. John, Right Place, Wrong Time.

Dr. John, right place, wrong time. Voodoo was the word that I was searching for when I was describing Dr. John. Yeah, he took on visually and sonically and philosophically elements of voodoo, Haitian religion, because he wanted to get the whole vibe of New Orleans, where he was from, where he grew up. He found himself working as a session player in Los Angeles and Nashville, but he liked to work with this whole kind of gang of expat New Orleans musicians that he knew from down there. New Orleans is, of course, the birthplace of jazz. So what I'm going to do is I'm going to play you some New Orleans-type jazz. This is by Louis Armstrong. I don't know that I have ever played Louis Armstrong before, but this is from the album Hots, Fives and Sevens. It's Don't Forget to Mess Around. Now this is New Orleans jazz.

All the way from New Orleans. That was Louis Armstrong. Don't forget to mess around. Louis Armstrong was born in 1901 in New Orleans. The same old story. Every time you look into the history of these wonderful, amazing musicians, you see such difficult childhoods. As per, we are beginning to find usual, if you listen to my little potted histories of blues players and jazz, but he's blues and jazz, abandoned by his father when he was still a baby, raised by his mother, shunted around from, desperate poverty. His mother had to go and work, so he was shunted off to live with his grandmother. The only time he ever saw his dad was when his dad was playing in parades. A parade would walk past, and his mum would point to one of the musicians in the band and go, "Yep, there goes your daddy." He went to poor school. He was educated charitably. He was lent his first trumpet. Many, many of these jazz musicians and many of the blues musicians, I mean, Ray Charles springs to mind, many of the blind musicians, Blind Boy Fuller, etc., etc., were educated in music because it was felt that that was what they could make a living at. Quite right, too. He was educated in music, but at a kind of a charity school. He quite famously was lent his first trumpet and told to bring it back if ever he was passing through. And later, when he was found early fame, he went back and he took back the original trumpet and a dozen brand new ones for them to lend to other kids. Louis Armstrong, wonderful man, often criticized for not supporting the movement for the rights of the civil rights movement, the movement for the rights of African Americans to be treated as equal citizens to white people. Although privately he did support it quite a lot. He was in this difficult position. Sometimes he was massive in the 20s. He made it quite young, massive, and probably the most important musician of the 20s. And I'm including all of those kind of original urban blues players that really didn't come to prominence until the 60s, late 50s, early 60s. But Louis Armstrong was huge back in the day, in the 20s, he really did a lot for the cause of African Americans, probably the first black American superstar. There's guys like Son House, Charlie Patton, all these guys, Bessie Smith, but they were kind of really cult figures. They were making what was then called race, in inverted commas, records, listened to only really by other black people and the occasional hip white person. It took the English getting really freaked out. It did. It took us, the English, getting really, really, really enthusiastic about these old blues records. To bring it to the attention of mainstream America, what a wonderful heritage they had in their own black backyard with black music. Louis Armstrong, amazing geezer. And to prove that the juju, the mojo, continued through black musical culture, this is from the 1940s. This is Jump Blues from Chicago. Yeah, Chicago. And this is Mojo Hand by Lightning Hopkins. You know I love Lightning.

0: the morning, if I don't be gone very long, I'm gonna get my mojo hand, I'm gonna bring it back home. That's what I'm gonna do.
1: Well, do it then. Lightning Hopkins, Mojo Hand. And where was this man, this Chicago musician, where was he going to go to get his Mojo Hand? Mojo Hand. Mojo is kind of like it's the sex drive, it's the animal spirit, it's the life force. So you got your mojo working means, well, I won't say that during daytime radio, what mojo working is, but you're intelligent people, you can figure it out. A mojo hand is a hand capable of playing not just music, but music that's got that flavour to it, that magic, that buzz. And where is he going to get his mojo hand? He's going down to Louisiana. And what's the capital of Louisiana? It is indeed New Orleans, the other end of the Mississippi River, the capital of the Mississippi Delta. New Orleans, the home of jazz, the birthplace of blues. Well, just up country was the birthplace of blues. And what's at the other end of the Mississippi River? Well, it's Hibbing, Minnesota, where Bob Dylan done come from. What I was saying earlier about the importance of English people, you know, if we understand how the Americans view English people, or did in the 1950s and 60s, this strange love-hate thing they've got for us, it did take us saying this is darn fine music for them to sit up and take notice. And now they recognize this darn fine music. I'm going to play you something by Lonnie Donegan. Remember him? Lonnie Donegan, King of Skiffle. He made a career. He was at one point, just before rock and roll, around about 56, 57, around about early rock and roll in England, he was pretty much the biggest star going, Lonnie Donegan. He had hit after hit after hit, mostly

career that outshone Chris Barber. This is Pick a Bale of Cotton, a middle-class white Englishman. Actually, I think he was Scottish, Lonnie Donegan. He certainly took the name Lonnie from a blues player. I can't remember which one, but I know his first name was Lonnie. Lonnie Donegan, Anglo-Scottish, British, certainly. This is basically British people picking up on blues music and just telling the world how wonderful black American music is.

0: from 1962, Lonnie Donegan's Pick a Bale of Cotton, a cover version of an original by Leadbelly. Hoodie Leadbelly. Sorry. Huey Leadbetter, otherwise known as Leadbelly. It led to this really bizarre situation that in the kind of late 50s, early 60s, you had a whole generation of white kids from Britain just wishing that they had grown up sharecroppers in the Mississippi Delta, when the truth of the matter is it was a horrible, hard old life. And then a mere half a decade later, by the mid-60s, you had a whole generation of American kids wishing that they'd grown up in Liverpool, when the reality is, well, I can't be nasty about Liverpool because it's where the Beatles come from. Anyway, let's not forget Jamaica. Lee Scratch Perry, Dub Syndicate, from Time Boom, X the Devil Dead. More religious imagery there. Jungle.
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Lee Scratch Perry, Jungle. I'm running out of time. No matter how much time I have, I never have enough time, so I'm going to crack straight on. I'm going to leave the last word on all of this to the Libertines. This is Don't Look Back Into the Sun.

Well, no wonder they're clapping. From the second album, eponymous, The Libertines, by The Libertines, that was Don't Look Back Into the Sun. I don't have enough time for talking. I'm going to play British Sea Power, Stunde Null from Valhalla Dance Hall. Saw them the other night, they were brilliant.

Sunday Null from Valhalla Dance, or last year's wonderful album by British Sea Power. Do you know what it's about? It's about 2 minutes and 39 seconds. That's what it's about. I haven't played any Beatles. Can't let a tune go show go by without Beatles. This is from their wonderful third album. Not a difficult third album, but a wonderful third album. A Hard Day's Night, The Things We Said Today.

Wonderful Beatles from 1964's Hard Day Night. July 1964 that came out. Their third album, most bands, it's called the Notorious Difficult Third Album, in that a band spends its lifetime preparing for the first album, and then the second album they've still got a whole bunch of songs already, but come the third album, that's when they really have their backs against the wall. They've been touring to promote the first two, they've not had a week off in 2 years, and then they've got to somehow come up with material for a third album. Well, not the Beatles. Their third album was a masterpiece, and the first album that had no cover versions in it whatsoever. Normally, by the third album, that is when you expect cover versions, but not the Beatles. And it was the third in 18 months, July 64, when their first single came out in like November 62. The first album was like February 62. So in 18 months, they did three out. They were doing two. Anyway, enough talky. More music. Thanks for joining me today. It's been really a real pleasure to have your company. I hope you've enjoyed my little show. I'm going to play you one more tune. And then we have a pre-record from Brighton Beam, Maria and Bjorn. They're off doing gigs, bringing joy to the masses. So that'll be straight after this. I'm going to, having played the Beatles, I've got to play a bit of Stones. This is from Beggar's Banquet, the final track off Beggar's Banquet, 1967. Or was it 66? Don't know. Anyway, Salt of the Earth. The first little bit is sung by Keith. Cheers. Have a lovely week. See you Saturday.

Hello, guess what? There's no Tony, so you've got me for another hour. This is Brighton Hove Community Radio. That was Brighton Beam. Thank you very much to Maria and Bjorn there. That was a pre-record. They're actually off doing shows and bringing joy to millions with their music and their singing. And while we're on the subject, Bjorn and Maria they're doing a show called My Friend Lester, The Musical Romance of Billie Holiday and Lester Young, a story of unrequited love told through their music and words. Friday, August the 3rd, 8 p.m, Jive Monkey Theatre Bar, 5 Stein Street, Brighton. It's just, Stein Street's a little back street that runs parallel to the A23 as it starts, the very beginning of the A23 at that roundabout by the Palace Pier in Brighton. So get on down there. It should be very good indeed. Lester Young was an absolutely awesome saxophone player, a bit like Bjorn, and Billie Holiday was an absolutely awesome jazz singer, a bit like Maria. So they're well cast in that. It should be a great show. I'm going, and I hope to see you there. That was It Must Be Love by Madness, and you can find that on their compilation, Divine Madness. Not too sure which original it was on. Unfortunately, I'm not getting the internet at the moment, so I can't check that up for you on the old Wikipedia. What I can do is play you Lou Reed's Satellite of Love, which I do know comes from the Transformer album, and it was produced by David Bowie.

Yeah, the cheerful Lou Reed there, the Satellite of Love from the Bowie-produced Transformer. Did you hear the recorder in the back there? It's not often you hear a recorder, although there's a bass recorder played by John Paul Jones on Led Zeppelin's Stairway to Heaven. I'm going to play you another song with the word love in it, because there are so many songs with the word love in it. This is Madonna. I don't remember playing ever Madonna, which is a bit remiss, because she was the most important female artist of the 80s, possibly the most important of the 80s, who knows. In a materialistic decade, she was the most materialistic of them all. Personally, for artists of the 80s, I'd have to go, Smiths maybe, Individual, probably Prince. Justify My Love from the Immaculate Collection. She's one of those people, I do have a greatest hits of hers, but I don't have any of her actual studio albums, so I haven't got a Scooby. What album Justify My Love comes from, but you can find it on the Immaculate Collection. This is Our Madge.

Ah, dear old Madonna, that Justify My Love. You are listening to Brighton Hove Community Radio. You should be listening to Tony Bell and Brighton Alternatives, but sadly he's not shown up. And I can't actually get onto Facebook to see if he's left me any form of message. There is a message there for me, but I can't access it because our internet's playing silly foolishness. But, you know, he probably has, and he's probably okay. Now, Madonna, when she showed up, there was a woman before her that really did blaze a trail, and that woman was Debbie Harry, and her band was called Blondie. This is them, and this is I'm Always Touched by Your Presence, Dear. It's from their first album, second album. It's from Plastic Letters, anyway.

Oh, the ever lovely Debbie Harry and Blondie. One thing she had in if you were listening earlier, I heard some Leonard Cohen, and I commented that he never had a hit single for the first time till he was 33. Debbie Harry was very similar. You know, she was about 31 when she broke through with Blondie. She'd already been in a band called Wind in the Willows from the late 60s. Wind in the Willows were like a hippie folk outfit from like 68, 67, like that, and she was in them. Then she was in kind of a proto-punk girl band called the Stilettos, and her man, was it Clem Burke? No, I think he was the drummer. He was a fella. Anyway, he came along to see him, and they literally, it was love at first sight between the two of them. They apparently consummated their affection in the toilets of CBGB's that very night. Well, I wasn't there, so I don't know. I'll tell you the truth, I don't even know what consummate means, but I heard it, so it must be true. Some bloke down a pub told me. Anyway, before Blondie, she didn't invent being blonde and having a beautiful singing voice. There was Sandy Shaw, born in South Africa. No, she wasn't. I'm confusing her with that other girl. Anyway, Sandy Shaw, Essex, Dagenham girl, and she had always something there to remind me. This is Sandy Shaw from Essex, Dagenham. Always something there to remind me.

0: from Dagenham. That was Sandy Shaw with a Burt Bacharach song called Always Something There to Remind Me. Now, what's Burt Bacharach, Simon and Garfunkel, and all four of the original Ramones got in common, eh? What? What could they possibly have in common? The King of Easy Listening, the folk duo, and those naughty little Queens inventors of punk. Well, they all went to Queens High School in the borough of Queens. They went to the same school. Can you imagine that? The Ramones being at the same school as Burt Bacharach and Simon and Garfunkel. It's one of those. I'd love to go there and check out that school. It's probably a completely normal suburban school in Queens, New York, on Long Island. Anyway, I said Sandy Shaw earlier. I almost got her confused with Dusty Springfield. This is from... So I'm going to play you some Dusty Springfield. This is from Dusty in Memphis. It's mostly considered to be her finest hour. This is The Windmills of Your Mind. It was the lead song. It was the theme song to that film with them two people, Paul Newman and what's her face. Anyway, Windmills of Your Mind, Dusty Springfield.
1: Right.

Windmills on Your Mind, Dusty Springfield from Dusty in Memphis. That wasn't written by anybody that went to Queens High School, Queens, Long Island, and Queens, New York. It was written by Michel Legrand, obviously Michael the Big, which is probably what my name would be had I been born French, and I will stop that thought right there, young man. Disgusting. No time for that on the radio. I'm going to play you some... This is going to be about Queens, New York. Simon & Garfunkel, America, from the album Bookends.

From Bookends, 1968, America, Simon and Garfunkel. Kathy, I'm lost, I said, though I knew that she was sleeping. Speaks volumes, that is absolutely a brilliant album. It kind of, I love the way this entire kind of relationship plays out across the timescale of a great long coach trip. They get on it, they're mad in love, by the end of it, they just can't stand each other. A bunch of four people that couldn't stand each other was the Ramones. I told you, three from Queens. This is the last one. From the unbelievably influential first album, 1976, is eponymous, the Ramones. This is I Don't Want to Go, Dan at a Basement. Hey, Nonny, you know, you'll love this. You will love this.

Oh, wasn't that good? From the band that cast a longer shadow than the Empire State Building at twilight, that was the Ramones, from their unbelievably influential first album, 1976's The Ramones. If you've not heard it, why not? What's your excuse? Oh, you're only 12. Fair shout. Wait till you're 13. Now, earlier on, I'm just doing it punk now. I'm punk for the next few minutes because it's just been a little bit soft to start off. We've had no screaming loud punk apart from the Ramones. The Ramones themselves influenced everybody that came after them, but were themselves highly influenced by the amazing Iggy and the Stooges. This is from their third album, Raw Power, the first one actually to be credited to Iggy and the Stooges. The first two, Funhouse and the Stooges, were just credited to the Stooges. After the second album, poor old Iggy succumbed to heroin addiction and mental instability. He booked him halfway through a tour. He just booked himself into a mental asylum to sort himself out. David Bowie, everybody deserted him. The record company deserted him. The band deserted him. His friends deserted him. He later said the only people that stuck by him were his mum and dad and David Bowie. David Bowie stood by him in good style. Not only did he remain his friend and carry on and visit him in the asylum where he was at, but also when he got him out, he got him signed to Main Man, which was Bowie's production company and management company. He got him a record deal with RCA. He'd been dropped by his previous Elektra, his previous record company, and he produced and co-wrote this incredible album, Raw Power. It's a genius piece of work. It's recently been reissued, remastered, and it does sound better. This is from the David Bowie mix remaster. This is the opening track, the blistering Search and Destroy.

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1: The whole album is like that. It's fantastic. Iggy and the Stooges, the David Bowie mix of Search and Destroy from Raw Power, the 1972 album. Now, they went on to the Stooges influenced the Ramones. Both of them influenced a young man called John Lydon, who changed his name to Johnny Rotten, and formed that band called the Sex Pistols, who did that album named after what they were in the country one day, and there was a farmer, and he was instructing his farm hand as to what to do with the herd of cows and bulls and various beef type animals, and they wanted to know what to do with the young bulls, and the farmer said, well, not to leave, and he said, never mind the bullocks, and that's what they called the album, Never Mind the Bullocks by the Sex Pistols. This is Liar.

most influential band of their generation, Sex Pistols, from Nevermind the Bollocks, and that was Liar. Now, the second wave of UK London punk was known as Oi, and primarily after this particular band's habit of going Oi Oi, you know, Cockney thing, Oi Oi, at the beginning of every song, just as an hello. They were from Hersham, which actually is inside the M25, which, for those of you not listening in England, is the motorway that encircles the conurbation of London. But it is kind of a separate town. It's kind of part of the London conurbation, but very much on the outskirts. Hersham, named after a bit of graffiti celebrating Hersham's 1969 victory in the Athenian League, which is they were an amateur footballer.

football club in an amateur league, but they won it in 69. And it said Hersham, something in Redbridge and Hersham 69 was written up on a wall. And Jimmy Percy, the leader of this next band, saw it and called his band Sham 69. A tragic way to Sham 69, absolutely tragic. Basically, the National Front, the English Nazi Party, recognised within Sham 69 an opportunity to recruit from the young disaffected working class of Britain. So skinheads just adopted them as their own band. There was violence at gigs, even though Sham 69 were at the 1978 Rock Against Racism gig on in Victoria Park. They and were very, very, very anti-racist. If anything, they were a left-wing band. They really weren't a political band in as much as they followed any party. They were a political band in that they gave voice to the experience of working class youth of the time. Sadly, though, it ended up getting so bad that they just couldn't tour, because every time they played live, the gig would just get hijacked by a bunch of Nazi thugs who'd start fights. And it meant that the people they really wanted to reach daren't go, or couldn't go, or got the living bejesus kicked out of them if they did go. So unfortunately, Sham 69 had to quit. They came back a little later without Jimmy Percy, but with Parsons was his surname. Can't remember his first name. Mick Parsons, the original guitar player. And a new singer. And you've now got the bizarre situation where Percy and Parsons have reunited to form the original Sham 69, but the singer, I can't remember his name, Tim somebody or other, is now taking his version of Sham 69 around. So you have two versions of Sham 69. You've got the original Sham 69, Percy Parsons one, and the fake Sham 69, ironically featuring a singer that was in Sham 69 for longer than Jimmy Percy, the guy that actually founded the band. But this was their big hit from about 1981, from the album The Further Adventures of the Hersham Boys. This is Hersham Boys. Take it away, Jimmy.

I always love that bit, the little choir boy right at the end. Fantastic. Oi Music ended up being kind of synonymous with Nazis. That was more to do with a band called, well, a couple of bands, one called The Foreskins and one band called Screwdriver, who'd started out being kind of second wave punk bands and then got infected with Nazism. So Oi Music is now synonymous with the right wing, which is a pity because it wasn't always so. It was, if anything, had more left-wing leanings. Anyway, I'm almost done. Bea Rodriguez is just next door waiting to do her show, so she'll be along in a mere 6 minutes. I'm going to leave you with a little bit of, let's have a look. Do you know what I'm going to leave you with? I'm going to leave you with a little bit of music that was banned. I might give you some Clash, but I've played loads of Clash. This is Serge Gainsbourg, the wonderful Serge Gainsbourg, with his then wife Jane Birkin, with a song that was totally banned in its day. This is Je t'aime, moi non plus. Thanks for listening. Bay is up next, so don't go no place. Have a lovely evening and happy solstice tomorrow. Peace, love, I'm out.

Hello, you're listening to Summer in Brighton. Welcome in. Glad you could join us. Bertsky Subotnick, your host. That was Stevie Wonder, Master Blaster. This is going to be Lee Scratch Perry. Lee Scratch Perry was a genius who now lives in Switzerland, but he ran the Black Ark Studios down in Jamaica. First track off of this wonderful album. Who's it by? Oh, yeah, Junior Mervyn. It's Roots Train, which is his collaboration with Junior Mervyn.

That was Roots Train. Junior Mervyn was singing. Lee Scratch Perry did the producing. And you know what? To my shame, I don't know who was doing the toasting at the end. I think that's kind of like a remix, a Lee Scratch Perry remix of the Junior Mervyn original. Augustus Pablo. Now, he's famous for playing a thing called a melodicon. Like, you go into it. Sort of like, well, you'll get it.

Augustus Paolo, that. Pablo, sorry. That was from the Soulfire, Lee Scratch Perry, Taster on Island Records. You know what I mean, the old melodic one. It's like a kind of an organ that you blow. Augustus was famous for that. I'm going to play some Miles Davis now. This is from 1949. It's around mid... No, it's not. It's Blues Ahead of Midnight, sorry. It was him and Gil Evans. Gil Evans was a Canadian producer that Miles met in 1949, got on with really well, and they... hold on, sorry. It started without me wanting it to. Well, that was quite a nice start, actually. That was the beginning of Springsville. Shall I just let that one play through? I wasn't going to play that, but it looks like that's what God wants you to hear. Springsville.

Miles Davis with the Jill Evans Orchestra, track one off of Ahead of Midnight from 1951. He'd already done Birth of the Cool with Jill Evans. That's a really famous album, which kind of brought in cool jazz. Prior to that, it had been bebop and then hard bop with the stated intention. The black musicians of America had seen jazz, which they had invented, appropriated by the white mainstream, i.e. I am talking to you, Glenn Miller. And they were filled with a desire to play a music that couldn't be copied because it was so difficult. So they got into bebop, hard bop. John Coltrane was kind of a secondary light. Charlie Parker was the lead guy there. And Dizzy Gillespie, basically Bird and Diz, as they called him. Charlie Parker, Dizzy Gillespie, the last couple of years of the First World War through to about 1949. Very technically difficult music. Miles Davis was in the forefront. He was kind of learning his chops with Dizzy Gillespie and Bird, Charlie Parker, between sort of 1944 and 1949. He met with Gil Evans, who was a Canadian producer and arranger and band leader, and together they basically invented cool jazz, and that was one of the earliest. Springville, first off, I'm going to play you a song now that they wrote together. Springville was one from the Great American Catalogue. This next one, this next one is Miles Ahead, which is one an original, Miles Davis and Gil Evans. It's the same album though, track five, still with Gil Evans Orchestra.

miles ahead. Jill Evans and Miles Davis with the Jill Evans Orchestra. Oh, Nigel. Now, what I'm going to do now is play you something from his quintet around about the same time when he wasn't recording with a full orchestra. He just got it down to this, like, five musicians, you know, drums, piano, trumpet, saxophone, and double bass. They were kind of these little quintets and septets. He had a nonet as well around about that time, which was a nine-piece orchestra with trombone and stuff. And they were kind of absolutely tailored for the small clubs, primarily in New York, the Three Deuces, Maxims, places up in Harlem, but also kind of down in 52nd Street. 52nd Street was very famous for jazz at the time. A little young Miles Davis, he was only 18 when he started playing with him in 1944, playing with Dizzy Gillespie and Charlie Parker from the age of 18. By the time he got through into his early 20s, 24, 23, he was ready to find his own voice and branch out. He talks about Dizzy Gillespie with much admiration. Dizzy Gillespie and Charlie Parker were the two main guys, and you know, head guys among a plethora of geniuses. The number of musicians that were playing that scene at the time is really unbelievable. Miles Davis talks about Charlie Parker as being the greatest musician he ever knew, the genius. He says you can sum up the history of jazz in four words: Louis Armstrong, Charlie Parker. To which modern times has added six, made it six words, and made it Louis Armstrong, Charlie Parker, Miles Davis. But he says that Charlie Parker as a man wasn't the nicest guy going, mostly because it's got to be said he had a heavy heroin habit, and that would force him to rip people off for money and stuff like that. But Miles Davis also said that he was just greedy and selfish, but an undeniable genius. So this is Miles Davis's quintet from 1950s Jazz Manifesto. Sorry, 1949's Jazz Manifesto. And they're doing a cover version. Well, cover isn't really the right word in jazz. It's their take on Lou Cha, which is a Charlie Parker classic. So here we go. Cool jazz paying its dues to... Oh, and by the way, this is John Coltrane in this quintet.

And that was the Miles Davis Quintet with Alucha, which was Charlie Parker original. It might have been Thelonious Monk on the piano. It's either Thelonious Monk or it was John Lewis. The CD I've got hasn't got them listed, which is rather scandalous, I think. Definitely Max Roach on the drums. I can't remember the bass player. There's an outside chance it was Charlie Mingus, but I think that's me wishful thinking. But it was definitely John Coltrane on alto sax. John Coltrane was even younger than Miles Davis at the time. And Miles Davis was only 23. He was born in 1926. And this stuff is still the tail end of the 1940s. And John Coltrane was even younger than him. Can't remember his exact birthday, but he was only like 21, 22 himself. And the heir apparent to Charlie Parker, who sadly was allowing his genius to get mauled by a whole bunch of things. Drugs came into it, a lot of heroin was going around at the time, but also, ironically, it was when he got off the heroin and used the alcohol to numb the pain of whatever it is he needed to numb. He's from Kansas, by the way. That did him more damage than the heroin, allegedly. Who knows? It was a long time ago, and I wasn't there. I'm really only going from what I've read. Miles Davis's autobiography is a good place to start. But that was Miles Davis with a track off of Ahead of Midnight. Now, it's just on. What time is it? Oh, 10 to 2. Right, I'm going to play you some more music now. This might take me a moment or two to line up. We've still only got the one usable CD player, because the other one kind of comes and goes. Now let's have a quick, it's track 19. So bear with me, I'm going to play you something by Blind Boy Fuller. If you like the blues, this is old school, this is Piedmont blues, this. Rag Mama Rag.

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my gal hollering, but I ain't raised my hand. 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

Blind Boy Fuller from Georgia. That was a 1926 song called Rag Mama Rag. It sounds a lot more recent than 1926, but believe you me, it is old stuff, old school. Now, I'm going to put on... A lot of people call this man the King of the Delta Blues Singers. He wasn't the first, as many people think he was. He wasn't really an instigator, but he was a master. This is, of course, Robert Johnson, because we're in Piedmont territory. Piedmont is a style of blues that kind of is divergent from jazz in its earliest form, and that they both grow from ragtime. Piedmont was an attempt by guitarists, and you heard there he was playing a resonator guitar, which was a metal guitar, because they didn't have guitar pickups. It was from a time before pickups, so you only have an acoustic instrument. Also improvised washboard.

0: recorded in a hotel room in Texas in 1938. That was Robert Johnson with "They're Red Hot." But I leave it to your imagination what a Red Hot. They're all quite kind of naughty. You really can hear Prince in Robert Johnson. Now, back to the present. Let me think. And Monday, it's Wednesday today, but Monday, 2 days ago, the Electric Soft Parade, Brighton's premier band, born and raised in Brighton, one of the musical combos that we are most famous for, the Electric Soft Parade. They released their latest album, Idiots, was out on Monday. I caught up with the lads at the weekend and did a little wee radio interview with them. So this is Tom and Alex of the Electric Soft Parade with the odd grunt from Clanger.
1: Hello, it's Mike here. I am with the almighty, all-conquering Electric Soft Parade. It's a Sunday, they're just chilling, they're getting ready, they're rehearsing for their new album. So, got Thomas White. Tom, new album, new guitarist, what excites you the most?
2: Clanger's, yeah, what the fuck am I going to say? Clanger's cock really excites. Can I say that? That's
1: just
2: ruined the interview straight away.
3: Especially like his eggs.
2: Eggs?
1: Okay, let's put it this way. What do you feel about your new album? It's called Idiots. Are you excited about it?
2: Yeah, as one review already put it, it's rare you get an album named for the people who won't buy it.
1: That's great. Tell us about it. Direction?
2: It sounds like it's probably the least fashionable thing we've ever done. And it sounds like a kind of mishmash of a lot of very technical 70s kind of very muso 70s pop, and it's got, I think, like the least production of any record we've done, but it's got the most complex musicality, so it's a kind of

0: It's a mixture of those two, you know, those two things.
1: Sweet. Are you playing it live at all?
0: Yeah, you know we're playing it live. I was going to say, actually, you coming?
2: That's what DJs do.
0: Oh, they do, yeah, they know the answer to the question.
1: I do, but my dear listener doesn't. For the benefit of my dear listener, tell dear listener where he can listen to you live.
2: I've thrown you a line.
0: Depends when this interview's going out. I mean...
1: Wednesday,
0: right. Well, it's Wednesday now, yeah?
1: No, it's Sunday now.
2: Yeah.
0: No, it's Wednesday, though.
1: It's Wednesday now, yes.
0: It's Wednesday, yeah. This coming Monday at the Green Door store in Brighton, and then Bristol the next day, the Louisiana, and then the 19th up in London, we're doing a in-store at Rough Trade East.
1: Brilliant. Excellent. There's a new guitarist. Sadly, Andrew Mitchell, just for mere, just for geography, because he's up in the north of Scotland, we're down on the south coast of England, so Clanger is taking over the guitar. Clanger, how do you feel?
3: I don't do interviews.
1: Yes, you do. I'll jump up and down on you.
3: Okay. Yeah, I feel good.
1: Sweet. You just can't shut him up. If I could get a word in edgeways, now we should go to from the taciturn to the mellifluous. This is Alex White. New album. What do you think of it?
4: I adore it, actually, as it goes. I think it's fantastic. I'm very proud of it. I'm happy to say that.
1: Excellent. What is your favourite track?
4: My favourite track? I guess probably Idiots, the title track, because it's, it's a very personal song from Tom, and I support every notion in it, you know, and I also feel like it's one of the most collaborative on the record. Some of them Tom just brought in and we played them, and others, you know, we actually sort of made together, and that is one of those. So I think that's a genuinely collaborative effort.
1: Brilliant, fantastic. Who did you self-produce it?
4: Excuse me, caught a frog in my throat there. It's actually produced by Chris Hughes from who's the drummer in Adam and the Ants, and a guy called Mark Frith, who's his sort of wingman. They're an amazing team, and it's sort of self-produced and produced with them, but really the production credit should be with them. Yeah, I mean, that they did the record. Yeah,
1: brilliant. Thank you very much, Electric Soft Parade. Welcome back. All the best for the new album. Thanks for talking to me. Monday at the Green Door store it is. There you go. Sorry, they slipped in a swear right at the beginning there. I didn't notice that when I listened to it back. It was because it was right at the beginning. I noticed the C word. I was all ready to flip that and get that out, but I didn't notice the F word. I'm sorry about that. And then the F word tripped me up and I let the C word through as well. But it could have been a worse C word. Pop stars, gosh, trying to get a decent conversation out of them. That was the Electric Soft Parade. Now, sadly, I was going to play You Idiots off of the internet, but I can't download it because my computer's died and I haven't got it on disc, so I'm doing everything off compact disc. The old-fashioned way? Possibly. But this is from 10 years ago. This is another Alex and Tom collaboration off of The American Adventure, which was the second Electric Soft Parade album from 2003, I do believe. This is Brusselization.

0: Standby.
1: Standby to open the microphones, not realising the microphone was already open. Oh, gosh, I was so into that that I didn't remember to turn off the mic. Oh, what an amateur. Right, now let's have some, which meant you probably heard me shifting through a few CDs. Oh, did you hear about that American policeman who left his microphone on in a car and then just started doing something naughty on the internet? So, well, didn't do that. Maybe I should have. That would have been more amusing than listening to me shuffle through CDs. I'm going to play you something from the first Queen album. This is obscure Queen, all the way back in about 1912. It's track 5 of the first album. Here you go. Yeah. No, I don't want to play that one. Actually, I changed my mind. Bear with me while I change my mind. I'm going to play you something else. Because Electric Soft Parade there with an old track. Oh, Lord alive. What can I tell you? The machine won't let me eject it. This is Keep Yourself Alive from the first... This is the first ever Queen song off of any album. The machine wants to play it. I'm not going to argue. Look, I'm even going to turn the microphone off.

first track off the first Queen album. That was Keep Yourself Alive from our Queen One. I was going to play you Brighton Rock from Sheer Heart Attack, but the machine wouldn't let me. I don't know if it'll... Come on, how'd you come? Ah, there we go. You see, that's what it wanted to play you. So I was going to play you a few Queen tracks, but now I don't feel in the mood for them, so I'm going to play you Generation X instead. Now, let's have a quick look. Track 10. Track 10 off of their compilation, which is called Perfect Hits. I think that's overstating it a little bit. They only had, like, one hit. This wasn't it. This is Kiss Me Deadly. It's I like it. It's a little lost classic. That won't... There you go. Generation X, 1978, 7...

0: Kiss Me Deadly, Generation X. That was Billy Idol's finest pre-solo moment, that was. They were kind of a B-string. B-string, can you say that? Second string. B-list, second string. Those were the two metaphors I was amalgamating there. Band in the punk era. Tony James went on to form Zig Zig Sputnik with a very silly haircut, but, you know, it's rock and roll. He's supposed to have a silly haircut. And he now does Carbon Silicon with Mick Jones, formerly of The Clash. Bob Durwood was the guitarist. He went on to form... that thing with that girl that was from down here. What were they called? I can't remember. You know, her with the blonde hair. I'll remember it when this next one's playing, but then I'll probably forget it, because this one, next one will make me forget it. The Cramps. Right, you've got to listen to this. Yeah, this needs no introduction.
1: Oh, well,

0: Ah, the sound you hear is psychobilly music being invented. That was the Legends, Cramps. Kind of, it was Off the Bone, which is sort of a compilation. It's the best of their first two albums, Gravest Hits and Songs the Lord Taught Us, which was put out on Capitol after they'd been like a kind of a cult band. There's a lot more I can say about them that I haven't said 100 times before. They're a brilliant, brilliant band. If you don't know the Cramps, this is the classic place to start, Off the Bone, but they did a whole bunch. Date with Elvis, Flame Job, Uranium Kick, all sorts of albums that you could, even the early stuff, Gravest Hits. The first one was Surfing Bird, which was originally done by the Trash Man. The second one was Rug Train, which was an original. And this is a third one off that album. It's another cover by a mad bloke called Hassel Adkins. If you've not heard of Hassel Adkins, get on Google, have a look. He was this kind of rockabilly Appalachian mountain man who just wrote about 5,000 songs. I'm exaggerating there, but he wrote loads of stuff. He became a right little cult hero, did Hassel Adkins. Doing no short part to the Cramps, following a cover version of She Said.
1: What I say, Willie? I went out last night and got messed up. When I woke up this morning, she was having a bed with me. He jumped up out of me out of bed, pulled her hair down the eye. He looked at me like a darn cat lady by Hoobie. It said,

The Cramps. If you don't know them, you should. Where you been? Around about the same time as the Cramps were getting big, CBGBs, 75, 76, 77 in New York. This band were also getting big. Must have been a hell of a scene to have produced music like what I'm about to play you now. And The Cramps. This is from this particular band's second album. The singer. The singer was from Detroit. It was Debbie Harry. You would have known her instantly from just that little segment of a vowel. It was Debbie Harry. This is Blondie, Plastic Letters from 1977. And this is I'm Always Touched by Your Presence, Dear. Oh. Bear with me.

Beautiful Blondie, Debbie Harry, 1978, second album. All New York, all CBGBs, and finally, if we're talking CBGBs, then you've got to play the Ramones. This is one which was allegedly Johnny being moaned at by Joey for stealing Joey's girlfriend, but then they said that it was written already. This is KKK Took My Baby Away, which they wrote reminiscently, knowing that Johnny was going to steal Joey's girlfriend.

Ah, there you go. That was KKK Took My Baby Away by the Ramones. I'm going to play you a few more Ramones tracks. I played you three from the Cramps. It seems only fair. I'm going to play you a few the more obscure stuff. This one is from... Let's have a look, track seven. This one is from the Too Tough to Die album, which was an underrated classic, in my opinion, Mama's Boy. 984.

Mama's Boy, that was from 1984's Too Tough to Die. Ooh, I think, yeah, I'm going to play you something right from the very end of their career. This is from the album Adios Amigos. It's the last, oh dear, it sounds so sad. It was the last ever Ramones album, with a song that pretty much sums up their philosophy. I don't want to grow up.

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I don't want to grow up, which was from their last album, 1991's Adios Amigos. Now let's get over to, oops, not that one. Hold on, sorry. Oh Lord, someone please give me a new computer so I can stop using these steam-powered CDs. This is from what was happening on the other side of the Atlantic. This is from The Jam, and I am going to play you, I'm going to play you a random track. Here you go, The Jam.

Absolute Beginners by The Jam. Ironically, when a Style Council, which is Paul Weller's next band, when the Style Council were in the film Absolute Beginners, the already existing song Absolute Beginners was not used. David Bowie wrote a song called Absolute Beginners instead. That kind of put me in mind of a bit of James Brown, very, very funky. So this is some James Brown. This is Papa's Got a Brand New Bag. Oh, do you know what? Oh, God, I suffer for you people. Only...

0: Bit of a signature track for James Brown, that was Please, Please, Please. Before that, Papa's Got a Brand New Bag. Now, our friend of ours, friend of this show, Muddy Suzuki, also known as Damo Waters, is currently deputising for Woody in British Sea Power, all the way out in China and Japan. So, because I've got him on the CD player already, I'm going to play this next track as a little dedication to Muddy Suzuki out there, miles from home. Hitting skins. This is Funky Drama Parts 1 and 2. Wow. Still, James Brown.
1: And go.

James Brown, Funky Drummer, parts 1 and 2, goes out with all our love across the Pacific Ocean, all the way, well, I suppose across Russia, depending on which way around you want to go, but Tokyo and Taipei, that's where they've been playing the British Sea Power with our favourite boy on the drums. And I hope that Woody... all the best to Woody, because he's just become a father for the third time. That's why he's not playing drums with him at the moment. He's having a little bit of paternity leave. Well, I'm almost done now. Bjorn is here, ready to bring you Brighton Beam. So thanks for listening. Thanks for taking the time. It's a bit rainy outside, so you were better off staying indoors and listening to me. You did the right thing. And because of that, I'm going to give you a little treat, and I'm going to leave you with some Frank Sinatra. I was about to play a Mood Indigo with loads and loads of confidence, but then I saw I Get Along Without You Very Well. So, in fact, not Mood Indigo, but I Get Along Without You Very Well. I don't. I'm lying. It's all just front. Cheers. Bye-bye. See you Saturday.

Francis Albert there. Oh. And we're letting it run in. This is from In the Wee Small Hours. Oh, isn't that lovely? Brighton Beam will be with you very shortly. Oh, that was I Get Along Without You Very Well. Sorry, I was a bit taken by the beauty of the music there. This is Deep in a Dream.

0: Perhaps my friend and I could be permitted to take one of the remaining four away with us for examination.
1: Oh, yes, please do. I should be glad to see the back of them. They're all going to have to go for scrap anyway.

Good evening and welcome to The Strange Boutique on Brighton and Hove Community Radio and also on Green Futures Festivals Radio. I'm Dave Sharman, doing the show as always. And we started off with a band that came from Brighton. They were called The Lambrettas and they were an English mod revival band. You see, there was a bit of a mod revival in the late 70s and 80s. And they named themselves after the iconic Italian Lambretta scooter brand, popular with mods. The original lineup consisted of Jez Bird, singer-guitarist, Doug Sanders, guitarist, vocals, Mark Ellis on the bass, and Paul Winsor on the drums. Unfortunately, Jez Bird is now deceased. Their biggest hit was in 1980 with a cover version of the Lieber and Stroller song Poison Ivy, which reached number 7 in the UK singles charts. They scored a number 12 hit with Della Dance, and that was the song that we played. In the same year, they released their album, Beat Boys in a Jet Age, which reached number 28 on the UK albums charts, and scored another minor hit with Another Day, Another Girl, hastily renamed from Page 3 after complaints from the Sun newspaper. Very odd. I wonder why they were complaining. Maybe it was something about the girls on Page 3 that didn't wear jumpers. Anyway, after the mod revival faded, subsequent singles, which included a cover of Jefferson Airplane's Somebody to Love and a second album, which was called Ambience, released in 1981, did not chart. The band played their final concert in their original incarnation in London on the 14th of April, 1982. Bird reformed the band for a time in the 1990s, and they reformed in 2009 and did a cover of the Kinks' All of the Day and All of the Night. Good for them. Let's go back in time, back in time. Now we have Samantha Jones, and she is singing about something that's happened recently, surrounded by a ray of sunshine. Haven't we just...

Lovely. And upbeat there. Samantha Jones, of course. And that was her beautiful and little ditty, which was called Surrounded by a Ray of Sunshine. Let's have a little bit of information. Jean Owen was born on the 17th of November 1943, known as Samantha Jones, a former English singer whose career spanned the mid-60s through to the early 80s. She won three international pop music competitions and charted records in loads of countries. Her recordings later experienced a revival on the Northern Soul scene. Here's a little bit of information from 1964 with the help of producer Charles Blackwell. Owen embarked on a solo career and signed with the international record label United Artists, who gave her the stage name Samantha Jones. Her first TV performance as a solo performer was a duet with Long John Baldry on the 20th of November 1964. The Vernon Girls, who had previously backed him on Around the Beatles, she released several unsuccessful 45s, amongst them Surrounded by a Ray of Sunshine, later a staple on the Northern Soul circuit. Two of Jones's songs were covered by Françoise Hardy and released on an album that she did. In 65, she took part in the Venice, oh dear, Mostra Italiana del Musical Leggera, which means basically you've got one musical leg. I joke, but there you go. Some of her songs were included in the 67 film The Vengeance of Fu Manchu. Her first album, Call It Samantha, was released in the UK only in 1968. You can find out more little bits of information if you want to by putting her name in the search engine of your choice. Now we're going to have novelty record time. Novelty record time this week pays tribute to Rufus Thomas. If you don't know that name, you might know the song, and if you don't know the song, you might know his name. Or you might not know any of it. Who cares? Rufus Thomas is now going to advise us to do the funky chicken.

Formation. Do the Funky Chicken, song written and recorded by American R&B singer and entertainer and all-round good guy Rufus Thomas for Stax Records in 1969. The song was used as the title track of Thomas's 1970 LP, Do Da Funky Chicken. It became one of the biggest hits, reaching number 5 on the R&B charts in the early 1970s, 28 on the US pop charts, and 17 in Britain, where it was his only chart hit. The record was one of a series of novelty dance records for Thomas. He improvised the song after performing with Willie Mitchell's band at the University of Tennessee, developing it further at a gig in Covington. Thomas said the following, "I did it in the middle of another song, and the words just came to me. I don't know how, they just came out of the blue. I just separated. You raise your left arm up, you raise your right arm too. You don't just use one, it happened, I separated it. Then I put a little rhythm in between it, and the same pattern you heard on the dog is here on the funky chicken, but it is cut in half. That's how it came about." Thomas added the spoken word section he usually used as a radio DJ. So that's a little bit of information. Released on November 1969 and is 3 minutes and 15 seconds of your lifetime. So we're going to have Richard Barnes now. Take it to the mountains. I would.

Yoda, Funkai Chicken. Rufus Thomas there, and he's advising us to do the funky chicken. And here is the info.

Some of you might remember that Richard Barnes, I know you said John Barnes, he was a footballer and bad rapper. Well, that was John Barnes. And I got the title slightly wrong, and I apologise to him because he's still with us. He's 78 years young. It was called Take to the Mountains, not Take It to the Mountains. What are you going to take to the mountains, eh? Spaghetti bolognese? A cheese sandwich? Anyway, Richard Barnes, born on the 9th of July 1944 in Surrey, England, British singer who saw limited chart success in the early 70s. He's also worked as an actor. His professional music career started with the Quiet Five in 64, where he played bass guitar and sang vocals. The group imploded around 1967. Barnes released a solo album on Philips in 1970, which was produced by Jerry Bron and scored two chart hits in the UK singles charts the same year. His first hit, Take It to the Mountains, the one we just played, reached number 35 in May 1970, and Go North peaked at number 38 in November. Both were written by Tony Hazard. A compilation album was released in August 2007 by RPM Records under the title of Take to the Mountains. It featured tracks by Barnes between 69 and 74, and you can find out more about that. He was only really active between 67 and 76, which is 67 backwards, of course. Okie dokie, now we're going to have Lou Reed. And this is mid-period Lou Reed career. It's called Ride, Sally, Ride. Typical of him.

There we go. That was called Ride Sally Ride by Lou Reed from the album Sally Can't Dance, which is from 1974. Aside from the title song, Sally Can't Dance includes New York Stars, in which Reed pokes fun at fourth-rate imitators trying to impress him by copying his style. Kill Your Sons, which was covered by a band that I like whose name escapes me, a reflection of his stay in a psychiatric hospital at his parents' insistence during his teen years, and Billy, about the fate of a schoolmate and more normal ambitions he had. The latter track reunited Reed with erstwhile Velvet Underground bandmate Doug Yule playing the bass guitar, bum bum bum bum. According to an interview with Yule, the call from Lou Reed was out of the blue because Reed thought Yule's bass playing style would work well on the song Billy, and Yule agreed to play on the song, saying he liked it and he had enjoyed the session. More tracks featuring Yule emerged on a CD reissue. The album's tour features Danny Weiss on guitar, Michael Farrar on keyboards, Prakash John on the bass, and Panini Whitey Glenn on drums on the European leg. Eric Mouse Johnson played drums in Australia and the US sections. The sound engineer for all the live shows was Robin Mayhew, who had previously worked with David Bowie during his Ziggy Stardust period. The following year, Reed contacted Doug Yule again to play guitar on his 1975 world tour. It is considered to be the genre of glam rock, that particular ditty. Okay, keeping in with the style, we're going to have Mott the Hoople now. And this is a song called Whiskey Woman.

Ah, Beckflunky at the end there. That was called Whiskey Women, not Whiskey Woman, as I said. It's from the album Wildlife by Mott the Hoople, and it was the third album. The album was originally released in 1971 by Island Records and in the UK by Atlantic Records. It was subsequently re-released in 2003 by Angel Air. It reached number 44 in the UK album charts in April 1971. The album was recorded in November December 1970 at Island Studios in London. It was produced by Guy Stevens and Mott the Hoople. Engineers were Andy Johns, Brian Humphries, and Phil Brown. The album was released on vinyl in 1971. Ben Edmonds, reviewing for Rolling Stone in June 1971, felt the band and the singer Ian Hunter had moved on from Bob Dylan comparisons of the first two albums and added a country music influence to produce an album with more than enough solid music to warrant some attention in the United States of Unconsciousness. The album, as I say, reached number 44 in the UK singles charts. The length of the album is 40 minutes and 5 seconds, and it's well worth hearing it all, I can tell you. Now we're going to have the guy that I was once compared to satirically, and that is, of course, David Essex, and he's going to be doing a song called Hard.

In my book, David Essex Can Do No Wrong, that was Hot Love. Well, you might have thought that it might be a cover version by, of course, T-Rex had a song called Hot Love, didn't they? Well, this is from 1980. David Essex seemed more comfortable on the theatre stage by 1980 than in fulfilling his recording contract. His role in Evita had firmly established him in the world while scoring and starring in the motorbike movie Silver Dream Racer had taken him in another direction entirely. Yet Hot Love, clearly written after the afterglow of the motorbiking experience, emerged as Essex's worst performing album yet. I haven't heard the whole of the album, but I like that particular track, so what's this reviewer talking about? The mood of the album is generally closer to the rock-on Lamplight idea that his old fans still yearn for than anything he'd done in recent years, with Swim Against the Flow emerging as another of the pretentious epics that Essex occasionally prone to come out with. Of course, Hot Love basked in the shadow of Rod Stewart's Hot Legs. And of course, there was the Blockheads rocker and Chris Spedding motorbiking. So, of course, there have been similar. But he can do no wrong. Listen to the album, make up your own mind, and then sit in a cold room with an ice cream. Okay, complete change of tone now, as we're going to have the Undertones, and they're going to be doing a song for you, ladies and gentlemen, called Hard Luck.

Ooh, it's one of those just suddenly stops to catch out the DJ radio presenter like me, but it didn't. Okay, that was the Undertones and Hard Luck, which came from the album that was called Hypnotized. Released in 1980 by the Undertones, the album was the second of four releases by the band recorded at Whistlelord Studios in the Netherlands in December 1979 and Eden in London in January 1980, with the majority of songs to appear on the album being written between March and December 1979. In addition to the primary lyrical concern of the songs upon the album, faced upon teenage angst and heartbreak, as in the case of their debut album, of course, several of the songs upon Hypnotized are notably both lyrically and musically more sophisticated than material released upon the first album that was called The Undertones, produced by Roger Brechin between December 1979 and January 1980. Hypnotized was released on the 21st of April 1980, reaching number six in the UK album charts, making Hypnotized the highest charting album of their career. The original release of Hypnotized included two singles: My Perfect Cousin, which has a Sabutio player on the cover of the single, which was released on the 28th of March 80 and reached number nine in the charts, and Wednesday Week, which was released on the 5th of July 1980 and charted at number 11 3 weeks later. Cover photography that was done to adorn the cover of Hypnotize was taken by Damien O'Neill and depicts the band's bassist Michael Bradley and drummer Billy Docherty. The image itself was taken at a seafood restaurant in the Bowery, where the band had been taken for a meal by the manager of Sire Records on their first tour of America in September 1979. You need to know this information. Now we're going to play one of my favorite all-time tracks by Susie and the Banshees. Yes, of course, it is Christine, the Strawberry Girl, Christine, Banana Split Lady.

Just as you really get into it, it suddenly kaputs. That was Susie and the Banshees and Christine, a 1980 single there from the album called Kaleidoscope. The reason for playing it is that Susie has got back into performing live and has been doing gigs recently. Check them out on YouTube. Christine, a song by Susie and the Banshees, written by Susie Sue and Stephen Severin. It was released in 1980 by Polydor. Christine marked a change in musical direction for the band with new guitarist John McGuick, who used to be in the band Magazine and went on to be in Public Image Limited. The song begins with a distinctive riff played on an acoustic guitar. The post-chorus instrumentation includes electronic organ. The close of the song utilizes a strong flanging effect, and the lyrics were inspired by the book The Three Faces of Eve, which relates the story of Christine Sizemore, a woman who repeatedly had 22 different personalities, and I think they made that into a film. I'm not 100 million% sure, but I'm sure that we'd be able to find out. Christine Cosner Sizemore was born 4th of April 1927 in Edgefield, South Carolina, and died aged 89 on the July 24th, 2016 in Florida. Okie diddly dokily. Thank you for listening to The Strange Boutique on Brighton and Hove Community Radio and also on Green Futures Festivals Radio. Well, that's been show 620, so what do we have on 621? Well, we're going to have Maggie Brown. We're going to have Anchorhead for the very first time, I believe, and we're going to have Badly Drawn Boy, who was once mistaken for a taxi driver by Mac E. Smith. So what are we going to go out with today? Well, we're going to go out with an old Rod Stewart number. And the reason for playing this is that he's done wonderful things to help people suffering with the waiting lists for the NHS. So thank you, Sir Rod. Okay, what's the track? If loving you is wrong, I don't want to be right. You don't, do you, Rod? Thank you for listening. And the reason for playing this is that he's done wonderful things to help people suffering with the waiting lists for the NHS. So thank you, Sir Rod. Okay, what's the track? If loving you is wrong, I don't want to be right. You don't, do you, Rod? Thank you for listening to The Strange Boutique on Brighton and Hove Community Radio and also on Green Futures Festivals Radio. Thank you to Alan for being the studio manager for me distance. Tune in next week for more of the same in a different genre.

you've got to get the right mix of people. Yeah, absolutely. And that's essential. And I think that's why very early on we found a group of people that we all enjoyed travelling for all the right reasons, not the ooh-ah. Just we knew it was a job, but we wanted to do it. And the cameraman, Nigel Meakin, who I've used on nearly all my series, is absolutely brilliant. And Nigel's quite a taciturn man, doesn't say a lot. And it's brilliant. We just get on with the job. He knows where I want to be. I know when I shouldn't be in shot and when he's going to take another shot. And that's really essential. And with directors, we've tried to use the same directors, tried to use the same sound guy. Because when you do get a team like that together and it works, it really, really is important. As you rightly say, you spend an awful lot of time with them. In fact, I think Nigel and I at one time did sit down and work out how many meals we'd had together on the longest shoot, which was Full Circle.

0: people, but there was a feeling if you're having too good a time, that was a bad thing. I mean, it's hard to sort of convey that. I mean, we flew into Antarctica, and we went to a base called Patriot Hills, which is just a lot of tents. It's run by a venture network with the people running it. They take a few people out there. It's near the tallest mountain in Antarctica, and there are people who want to climb all the mountains, of the highest mountains of all the continents. So they go to Mount Vincent there. And so weren't that many people, and that was great and really lovely and rather beautiful. And then we had to fly from there to the pole. And there are people who
1: want to climb all the mountains of
0: the highest mountains of all the continents.
2: And there are people who want to climb all the mountains.

0: Meanwhile, the somewhat second-hand nature of the actual song titles was surely deliberate, as the cheekier musical borrowings that bubbled around the
1: Soon
0: album.
1: Soon he was wildly excited and shouting with laughter as the tiddlywinks climbed hopefully up the ladders and then came slithering down the snakes again, almost back to the starting point.
2: Who did this belong to? The Flying Nun?
3: It looks perfectly all right to me.
2: My dear fellow, it's too new. It's not sinister enough. I want a wardrobe that looks as though it had been lived in. Or died in.
3: Well, what do you expect us to do? Rob a graveyard?
2: Take this schmutter away, madam. Use it for draperies.

Good evening and welcome to the Strange Boutique on Bridenhove Community Radio and also on Green Futures Festivals Radio. I'm Dave Sharman introducing the show as always. And we have an interesting show for you this evening, but we kicked off with Fields, not to be confused with a recent band called Fields. Fields were an English progressive rock band formed in 1971 by drummer Andrew McLaughlin, keyboardist Graham Field, and bassist vocalist Alan Berry. McLaughlin had previously been a member of King Crimson and appeared on the band's third album, Lizard. Field founded Rare Bird in 68 and departed in early 71. And Barry was a founder member of the Dowlands, a.k.a. the Dowland Brothers, from 62 to 63, with the Giles brothers Peter and Michael, who would eventually become members of King Crimson. Fields only released one album called Fields in 1971. Okay, what are we going to have now? Well, we're going to have, of course, it's going to be Henry Butler, and a version of CC Rider that was better known by Elvis the Pelvis Presley. So here we go, CC Rider.

Well, you have to admit it, that was a completely different rendition for one thing. I think it was twice the length of Elvis's version. Henry Butler was born 21st of September 1948, died 2nd of July 2018. American jazz and blues pianist. He learnt piano, drums and saxophone in school. He received a college degree and graduated degree and taught at the New Orleans Center for Creative Arts. He worked as a soloist and in groups in Los Angeles and New York, New York. Despite his blindness, he spent time as a photographer. I wonder how he did that. And his work was exhibited in galleries. He was 69 years old when he died. Okay, now we're going to have a track by The Seekers. And the track by The Seekers is called Study War No More. It's an oldie, but it's a goody goody gumdrops.

0: Well, some of you might have recognized that that was Down by the Riverside, also known as Ain't Gonna Study War No More and Gonna Lay Down My Burden. It's an African American spiritual. Its roots date back to before the American Civil War, although it was first published in 1918 in Plantagenet Melodies, a collection of modern and popular old-time Negro songs of the Southland Chicago by the Road Heaver Company. The song has alternatively been known as Ain't Gonna No Study No War No More, No More. Going to Put My War Clothes and many, many more. The song was first recorded by the Frisk University Jubilee Quartet in 1920, published by Columbia in 1922, and it was, of course, covered by the Seekers, of course, and collected on an album that was called The Carnival Is Over, which is their best-known little ditty. Okay, now it's time for
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0: Novelty Record Time this week is Raymond Scott, and it's a track called The Girl at the Typewriter. I don't know why I picked this, but I did, and it was ages ago that I picked it. So have a listen. Tell me what you think. Answers on a postcard to the Outer Hebrides.

0: Inglorious Mono there, something completely different for our novelty record time. Raymond Scott, he was born Harry Warner on September the 10th, 1908, died February the 8th, 1994. American composer, band leader, pianist and record producer. Known best in his time as a composer of production musics, Scott is today regarded as an early pioneer of electronica. Though Scott was never contracted to compose for animation, his music is familiar to millions because Carl Stalling adapted it in over 120 Looney Tunes and Merry Melodies films produced by Warner Brothers Cartoons. His compositions may also be heard in the Ren and Stimpy show, which uses Scott's recordings in 12 episodes. He's also been in The Simpsons, SpongeBob SquarePants, and The Oblongs, whatever that is. The only time he composed to accompany animation was three 20-second commercial jingles for County Fair Bread in 1962. He was 85 when he went to join the Mortal Coil. Okay, now we got Eric Burdon, and this is a solo ditty by him called Broken Records.
1: Broken records on the ground. Paris traffic spinning round and round. So I stood there with James Brown.

All computer systems go now. And the beat is moving slower now. But you stood there like a boxing pro.

There we go. That was Eric Burdon, who's best known for being, of course, the lead singer in The Animals, and that was a track from a fairly recent album in consideration. My Secret Life was the name of the album, released in 2004. It was his first solo album, which contained new titles in nearly 16 years. It was a comeback album. I hate that expression. He was never going away. He came back. His previous album was called I Used to Be an Animal. It features music differences and musical directions, mainly R&B, blues, soul, and jazz, man. The album peaked at number 93 on the German album chart after it sold 20,000 copies in the UK. That doesn't make sense. Anyway, if you can make out whatever that was, it had Terry Wilson, John Cleary, Red Young, and many, many others. And it was track number 11, and in the track was written by Eric Burdon. Continuing the Eric theme now, we're going into the Eric stage of the show. We're going to have Eric Clapton now, and this is a track from his first solo album. It's called Easy Now. Easy Now, listen to Eric Clapton. Eric Clapton.

The Six Strings of Eric Clapton there with a track called Easy Now. Well, it was a song written by Eric Clapton. He wrote and recorded it for his 1970 studio album, Eric Clapton, for Polydor Records. The record was also released as the B-side to the singles After Midnight in 1970 and Let It Rain in 1972. The composition is also featured on the 1972 compilation album, Eric Clapton at His Best. I wonder if he titled that album. The recording was produced by Delaney Bramlett, which is something to do with Bonnie and Delaney, which means that he was going to be touring with them at this time, or had just done, or will do, or possibly didn't. Anyway, it's one of those answers. Get them on a postcard. What are we going to have now, one wonders? Well, let's have a look to see what we can play. Yes, we're going to play the Rolling Stones and a track called Dear Doctor from the Beggar's Banquet LP, the last to feature Brian Jones.

0: halfway through the show, and you have a Dear Doctor there by the Rolling Stones. It was written by Mick and Keith. Dear Doctor, country song with blues inflections, is a good example of the acoustic guitar-based compositions that had earned Beggar Banquet its reputation as the Rolling Stones' return to form. Bill Janowitz said of his review of the song, "With all acoustic instruments, guitar, tack piano, 12-string harmonica, tambourine, and upright bass, the band manages to sound authentically old-time and primitive, with Mick Jagger employing the fake American accent that he would continue to mine in future blues and country numbers throughout the Rolling Stones' career." Good for him, good for us. Now we're going to have Dr. John. This is called Right Place, Wrong Time, which makes me think there was a song by The Fall which was called Wrong Place, Right Time. I wonder if that's where the title came from. Hit it, Dr.
1: Hit it, Doc.
0: John,
1: Hit it,
0: John,
1: Doc. Hit it.
0: John.

down the street. See my life shaking with every who I meet. Refried confusion if I'm making itself clear. Wonder which way do I go to get on out.

Got a bit of a soft spot, it has to be said, for Dr. John there with the track. Right place, wrong time. I have to get it right after the full reference there. Accordingly, here's some info. It was written by musician Dr. John. It was the first single from his sixth album, which was called In the Right Place and became his biggest hit single. During the summer of 73, the song peaked at number 9 on the US Billboard Hot 100. It was ranked as the 24th biggest hit of 1973. In Canada, the song reached number 6. Some of the lines came from contributions by Bob Dylan, Bette Midler, and many, many others. A verse lyric from the song, "Just need a little brain salad surgery, got to cure my insecurity," was the inspiration for the title of Brain Salad Surgery by the English progressive rock band Emerson, Lake and Palmer. Okay, now we have Professor Longhair, and he's going to be doing a song for your delectation called Cry to Me. I would.

As you can slightly gather there, that is a live version of that particular track. Professor Longhair was born Henry Roland Bird on December the 19th, 1918, died 30th of January 1980, better known as Professor Longhair, was an American singer and pianist who performed New Orleans blues, which I love. He was active in two distinctive periods, first in the heyday of the earlier rhythm and blues, and later in the resurgence of interest in traditional jazz after the founding of the New Orleans Jazz and Heritage Festival in 1970. His piano style has been described as instantly recognizable, combining rumba, mumbo, and calypso. Didn't you think he sounded a bit like E.P., Elvis Presley, who's getting name-checked a lot on the show tonight? Well, I think he might have been an influence. We don't know. We could find out if we did some research. Let's give it a go, but not right now. Right now, we have to play more beautiful music for you beautiful people. And right now, we're going to have Robert Palmer doing a track called Riverboat.

Robert Palmer there on fine form with a track from his second album, which was called Pressure Drop. Second solo album, as I said, by Robert Palmer, released in 75. Palmer is backed by Little Feat and other musicians. The title track is a cover version of the reggae hits by Tooth and the Males. However, many other songs on the album use New Orleans funk, along with a smooth, dated disco ballad smothering in strings and not licorice. Continuing his association with Little Feat started by the cover of Sailing Shoes on his debut album, which had the wonderful title Sneaking Sally Through the Alley. Well, he wouldn't get away with the album cover artwork these days. It's got a picture of a naked girl on the front, but we only see her from the back, and she's very thin and lithe, or whatever the word is, and supple. Anyway, I don't know what I'm talking about, and I'm getting into dangerous territory. So thank you for listening to The Strange Boutique on Brighton Hove Community Radio, and also on Green Futures Festivals Radio. Thank you to Alan for being the studio manager from Edie Stones. Okay, what have we got on next week's show? Well, we've got a mixture of mixture things. We've got, we've got The Jam. We've got The Mothers of Invention. We've got John Cale. And we've got The Soft Machine. So it's an eclectic show for next week, and I hope you can join us for that. What are we going to go out with tonight? Well, we're going to go out with Stevie Winwood with a track from his album called Taking Back to the Night. And this is a track called There's a River. So thank you for listening to The Strange Boutique on Brighton and Hove Community Radio, and also on Green Futures Festivals Radio. Tune in next week for more of the same in a different genre.

0: actually.
1: Yeah. I mean, I would say there's two ways of doing things, my way and the wrong way. Oh, and I was never going to be controller of BBC One. I did want to be controller of BBC Two, but when they gave that to Michael Jackson, I thought, well, you know, what the hell? I did feel it was a bit of a man's world, and I did feel it was still a bit of a club. Did I care? It was reported around the world, that speech, everywhere from Variety to The Hollywood Reporter. I was proud of saying that. And it was true for a very long time. I mean, let's be honest, we talk about progress for women, but progress for women is inching along at a snail pace. It's shocking. I think that I wouldn't have been a safe choice. People might have thought, oh, she might fly off the handle. She's not diplomatic enough. Well, it could have been right. I'm not losing any sleep over it. I don't look back over my career and think for one minute that there's any part of it that was a bit of a flop. I've had a great career and I'm going to have a great career. Now, I'm a pensioner. I'm not going to retire. And spookily enough, I get more offers of work now than I probably did 10 years ago. Well, I've chosen Philip Glass's soundtrack to the Cocteau film Beauty and the Beast. Beauty and the Beast is probably my favourite film of all time. I don't even think about it. I certainly don't feel like a pensioner, not in any way, shape or form. I think first thing in the morning I probably look a bit rough, but not a lot of people see that. What I tend to do is I like walking in really bad weather, rainy, windy, miserable, because that way you don't see anyone and you're by, and I tend to just walk in a straight line. I broke my ankle at the beginning of the summer. I was actually hiking in Glencoe in Scotland, and I climbed down off the mountain because I didn't want to call Mountain Rescue and make a big fuss about it, and then I drove myself to hospital and then drove back home again when they set it. I think first thing in the morning I probably look a bit rough. Not a lot of people see that.

0: I've been expecting you since noon.
1: Oh, yes, I'm sorry. I'm afraid I got a bit confused by the directions. Anyway, I took the wrong turn.
0: Yes. Please sit down. Please sit down. Please sit down. Please sit down. Please sit down.
2: We don't have broken records on the Strange Booty.
3: You're right.

Very good evening. This is Cat TV on the radio here at BHCR, going out on Green Future Festival Radio, Kingston Green Radio, and Brighton and Hove Green Radio. And we have a very exciting show. We have a packed studio. We've got mum and dad and kids in the room, and all our cats and everything that we normally have. And we're going to start off with a band that will be headlining a Pride this weekend in Brighton. It's the Human League, but this song will probably not be played because it's being boiled, and I like it. Actually, this isn't being boiled by the Human League. It's Milk and Biscuits, Towns Are Concrete Holes, which is equally good. So we'll hear Human League a little bit later.

0: Well, we got there eventually. That is was the last track, was Being Boiled by the Human League, which you will not be hearing on Saturday at Pride. Well, maybe you will. Maybe they will do it. But I think it'll be Don't You Want Me Baby and all those sort of tracks. And but apparently they've got a lot of new stuff, which no one wants to hear. But we want to hear it. So if you're here listening to this show, Phil and everyone, come along. Come next week.
1: I doubt they're coming now.
0: Well, they might come. You never know. You never know what's possible. Billy Bragg came. So maybe, who knows? But you're here, and that's good. And you're the mum, dad, and the kids.
1: That's right. Yes.
0: So, oh, you're down. All mums or I'm, kids?
2: I'm dad. I'm a kid.
1: He's an eternal child. That one. I'm mum. Yeah. And then we do have another kid, but the other kid couldn't make it tonight.
0: Oh, that's sad. Yeah. What's the other kid's name?
3: What's his name?
2: Deirdre.
1: French.
0: French.
1: He's called Etienne Rhodes. Yeah.
0: Oh.
1: Yeah.
0: Well, tall. A big shout out to you. Is he poorly or just got other?
3: He's in Las Vegas.
2: He's out playing football.
3: In Las Vegas.
0: Well, we have your EP, track 4, lined up. But let's go around the room and do a little introduction. Mm-hmm. We've got Tim.
1: So, yeah, Tim and
3: Simon.
2: Did I say
1: and
2: that?
1: Joe.
0: And Joe.
4: Hello.
0: So, singing, drums.
4: Yeah, bass.
0: Bass.
1: Mm hmm.
0: Brilliant. And the track we're going to play is from your EP, and
1: yeah, it's an EP that I think we put out last year, and and it's called Oblivion, and Simon played all the guitars and bass.
3: There's a little story behind it, which if you just ask me, I'll be here for 5 minutes telling you. So don't ask me the story.
1: But this is pre-Joe, and so
4: we're not entirely.
1: I
4: am on it.
1: Actually, Joe mixed that as well.
3: And can I just interject there? Joe did play that Moog synth bit at the end.
1: Oh, you did? You are on it.
4: It's not a Moog. It's a Pro
1: Moog.
4: One.
1: No, it's not. Moog isn't even Moog. It's Moog.
3: Is it really?
4: It's a sequential circuit.
1: Profit
4: Pro
1: One.
0: Is it because it's bigger?
4: It's just because the one I've got.
0: Oh, right. The one lying around.
1: It's very cool. It's all the really sort of strange bass stuff at the end is that Joe played it. So, that was kind of Joe's introduction into the band many moon ago. Yeah.
3: We hooked him in with that track.
1: Yeah.
0: Excellent. Let's hear it.

0: We're back in the room. That was brilliant. So that was your the first track that you ever played on in the in this particular
1: yes,
0: band.
1: That's right.
0: Not
1: yes.
0: not ever, ever.
1: Not ever in my life, but in the band.
0: Mm. So you have recently, in the last year, joined the band, or
1: I'm now officially dad, or the next dad, or stepdad, or yes. the your new uncle, or whatever.
0: What happened to dad number one?
2: Yeah. Last dad is one of the many casualties of the band. They all seem to die off. And,
3: Excuse me, is he not my real dad?
2: No, I hate to break it to you on air.
1: We'll talk about it later.
0: We've got another exclusive, not only the single, we have exclusive kind of, who is your dad?
2: Yeah.
3: You look like,
2: yeah,
3: you
2: no,
3: shouldn't be asking me anyway, you should be asking Mum.
1: Mum.
2: I have no memory of the various dads.
3: So confused.
2: But yeah, so we've had a few, you know, this is the kind of latest the incarnation of the band, so there's been a few people over the last few
0: together?
2: Years. Simon?
3: Well, what happened was Luke Adams, who originated the band with Tim, who's a bit of a local guy that a lot of people know, fantastic songwriter, rang me about four years ago and enticed me into it.
2: Yeah. Cut to the chase.
3: Unsuspecting.
2: How long have we been going?
3: No, I think that was 4 years ago. So about 4 years.
2: Yeah, about 4 years probably, yeah. Yeah. But this is, you know, the lineup at the moment is rather good. And we have now Joe and Etienne, and they bring in
3: stuff,
2: good stuff that we don't understand.
0: Stuff. Oh, that's good. Yeah. Well, that's an appropriate kind of moment to play Joe's song that he's brought in, which is "Happy in the Lord." Stackridge.
1: Yeah.
0: Just tell us a little bit about Stackridge.
1: They're a British band from the late 60s, 70s. They're still going, I think, still playing the festival circuit. One of their albums was produced by George Martin, but not this one. This is from 73 or 74, something like that, and I just think it's a really, really rather lovely song.
0: I'm sure Sam Hermitage in Kingston is, as he's listening, he knows them probably very well. He might know them personally,
1: indeed.
0: But let's go for it.

0: right time and the right spirit and the right arm and the right hand, the right foot, the right leg, and the right Christ!
1: Right, we're going to play Simon's choice now, yes, which is Peter Gabriel. Why Peter Gabriel? I mean, he's a great guy.
2: I'm a massive fan of Peter Gabriel and early Genesis as well, which I'm not allowed to say.
1: Early Genesis? Yeah. Surely that's a good thing to say rather than late Genesis.
2: No, I'm going to get
1: nothing against you, Phil.
2: Yeah, it's kind of going to be no pocket money now for a couple of months, and I'll be grounded, you know, for saying that. But I thought rather than bring something from The Landlords Down on Broadway, which is my favourite album, this is a bit cooler. This is cooler. And it's got Phil Collins on drums as well, who is my favourite drummer. So, you know, anyone out there who thinks Phil Collins is a bit of a twerp.
1: Well, no, he's a great drummer.
2: Absolutely
1: I just
2: amazing.
1: Wished he
2: amazing
1: sort of
2: drummer.
1: Concentrated on drumming.
2: I think his first solo album was fantastic, and it just sort of got a little bit worse each time. But this is Collins, you know, at his best drumming wise, and it's a great track.
3: This is actually
2: well.
3: Going out.
2: Yeah,
3: on radio.
2: Well, yeah.
3: Do we have a script?
2: You let me choose.
1: Right. If it's terrible,
2: it's not terrible. This is fantastic.
1: We can edit it out. Enjoy, everyone.

0: So that was your track.
1: Thank you very much. Thank you.
0: Thanks for bringing it in.
1: Thank you.
0: You brought in. It's a double album.
1: Well, we can play more.
2: Yeah. No. That's plenty. Just,
1: keep playing them.
2: No.
0: Tim had a wonderful CD, but he broke it or forgot it, or he got robbed or something.
2: I got mugged on the way over, and they took my phone and CD, but it was going to be. It was going to be.
1: Police. Sorry, it's the uncool police for me.
0: That's the voluntary radio people who are actually pretty careful.
2: Yeah. Mine was going to be from a movie called Hedwig and the Angry Inch, because I was thinking about influences and thinking about actually what made me want to get back into doing music, and it was watching this movie called Hedwig, which is about this sort of transgender guy and just making amazing rock music, and it's a movie and it's fun, but it's kind of dark and interesting too, but the songs are just great, and this song was called Midnight Radio.
0: Was it having a track maybe you could tell us what made you leave music and then come back?
1: He had a couple of kids. She had a couple of kids, which yes, was a big part of it, I think.
2: No, well, I used
0: you.
1: Yeah.
2: Yeah, I used to be in a band in my, you know, when I was younger, we were doing okay, and then it all sort of falls apart, and then I just thought I was, you know, just gave up for a bit, trying to, you know, concentrate on real life, and it was meeting a few people, but also watching things like Hedwig that kind of made me think there is still something to be had for music and something to express with music, and so that's what the track was going to, portray.
0: And then you saw this film, and it made you want to sort of get back up.
2: Yeah, it did. Just seeing some guy in drag just rocking just was quite was quite a thrill, which is and much more so than say the rather drab kind of thing that is modern music now, where there's no glamour, there's no glitz, there's no nothing other than some serious people doing serious music and
0: coming as they are, sort of thing.
2: And I think it should be fun, and I think it should be, you know, an exciting thing to go and watch, and so that was the thing that inspired me to get back into it. Yeah,
0: brilliant. Well, I'm going to play. I think this is either Cosmonauts, who played at the Hope and Ruin last Monday, I think it was, and their support band was Buddha Blood and Octopuses, who you've played with.
1: Al's, isn't it?
0: And you played at the Albert last Wednesday week, where you supported Alan Grice's other band, Fierce Friend, which is, they've only had two gigs, and they're kind of
2: They're very professional already. Mm. Yeah.
0: Well, they're all kind of in quite big bands themselves. Yeah. It's sort of like, and it's a project apparently that has been 15 years in the making.
1: It's
0: sort of
1: Brighton, isn't it? Really, everything takes so long.
0: Yeah,
1: it just amazes
0: it's the
1: me.
0: Buses.
2: Yeah,
1: something in the air down here, isn't it? It's incredible.
0: So I'm going to play. It's going to be either the Suede, Beautiful Ones, or it's going to be Cosmonauts. We don't know, because I'm not very good at burning CDs either. But I didn't get mugged. I kind of clutched it.
1: If it doesn't work, I've got some Genesis in my
0: bag. Like. Brilliant. Mm. Yeah. That is, Peter Gabriel is still in the other machine. And while we're doing that, we're hopefully sort of trying to get you guys to. I think you've probably have tuned up or something.
1: Essential?
0: Well, no, not essential. We like sort of avant-garde music here. Well, this is maybe Suede, or maybe Cosmonauts, or maybe a bit of both, but who knows?

0: That was Not Sway, it was Cosmonauts, which was a live track, which was from, I don't know what the track was called, but it was live, and it was from last year in Austin, Texas. And they are an American band who played in Brighton, and I think they're doing a little, well, probably a big UK tour, and they've got a single release, but I don't know what it's called, but we will probably be playing it at another stage. And also tonight we do have an exclusive. We have an exclusive Future Proof, which is the name of the single by Mum and Dad and the Kids, which apparently it's yes. And they're going to play. What song are you going to play for us, Tim?
1: I think we're going to start with a song called "When in Rome."
0: When in Rome.
2: Yeah.
3: She has pulled my stool a little bit.
0: Yeah,
3: now.
0: Sure.
3: I'm in trouble for my musical influences. So they sent me up the room.
0: Oh, right.
3: Back in now.

0: a Malcolm. Running wrong.
1: Brilliant. There's a slight buzzing. I'm not sure where it's coming from, but...
2: Well, I think that's the people listening, isn't it?
1: Yeah, it's the buzz, yes.
3: Has he gone now? We'll do with that. The amp. That'll be the amp. Yeah.
1: Well, when you go and look at your Facebook band page, you'll find a lot more members. People have been joining all afternoon.
3: Oh,
1: yes.
2: Wow. Lovely. Fantastic. Straight into the second song.
4: Unless you want to say something about the first song.
2: Well, we could discuss the first song because that's another song that when Joe, you got involved after Oblivion, when you came in and did the keyboard stuff, you know, on Oblivion, Joe.
3: Yes,
2: this was the first song that we did with you.
3: That's correct.
2: When you officially joined the band.
3: That's right.
2: Was that one in Rome?
3: Yes.
1: Do come near if you speak.
2: Just
1: I'm leaning. Yeah.
0: Such amateur. Yeah, When in Rome. It's kind of about being, it's kind of, you know, it could have been called When on Stage, you know, because it's about becoming somebody else, you know. Life is humdrum and dreary, and then you get on stage and you're somewhere else. And so, yeah, that's what
2: it's
0: about.
2: Me
0: well, you never are.
3: Just saying, I didn't know that. That's really interesting.
2: We get paid. That's what we do it.
0: Not very much. Okay, but we could, do you want us to do another song? Just get out of
1: the
0: way
1: while
0: I've got these things.
2: Am I allowed to just cough?
1: That's all right.
2: I've got
3: playing with arms.
2: I have a virus.
0: Oh, yeah.
2: This is really tough because it's a really high vocal that Mum makes me do. And I'll try my best.
0: I think Dad makes you do that, actually.
3: Yes.
0: Dad
3: does it as well.
2: Yeah. Okay.
0: This is cool. What's it called?
2: Sleepless.
0: This is called Sleepless, yeah.
3: Oh, sorry.
2: We normally do that twice round.
3: Well, we're
0: do
3: gonna
0: we?
3: Do it once round now. For this
2: okay, moment. All right.
0: Yeah. Okay.
3: Can we go again?
2: Can we edit?
0: So
2: it's not live. It's not live though, Catherine.
0: No, it's not live. No.
4: It's going live now. But any coughs?
1: Any coughs or hiccups? We'll iron out.
2: Hiccups.
1: So yeah, hiccups.
0: Are we doing it once or twice round?
3: Once.
2: Okay. I do it once.
3: Apologies. Sorry.
2: Get another cough out there. Okay. Ready?
3: Yes.
0: Yeah.

0: Brilliant. So that's over and over.
1: Over and over and over.
2: It's over.
3: It is over.
4: Yeah. Sleepless. That's called Sleepless.
0: Called Sleepless.
4: Sleepless. Yeah. We very cleverly segued that into another track, or from another track on the EP. And I didn't know what the word segue meant until
1: that moment.
4: We did that, actually. Actually, I'm leaning.
0: Leaning, yes.
4: It's hurting. It's hurting. The bongos are now digging into my legs. But yeah, segue then. Yes. Which was nice, you know, because I learned what the word segue meant.
0: Well, that's good.
4: Yeah, it's good.
0: So are you a Welsh speaker?
4: Dirty with him in Siarad Cymraeg. No, actually.
0: But you can get into the Welsh club.
4: Oh, I used to promote. I had a night at the Welsh club, yeah. I had a night there called Exposure for original bands to do their own thing, and it became very successful very quickly. And so I spent a lot of time at the club Ivo Bach, which is Little Ivor's club. That's what it means. But yeah, I spent a lot of time.
0: And
4: it's
0: still going. I haven't been to Cardiff.
4: Yeah, it's still going. I mean, I was there yesterday. I've just come back from Cardiff. I've been playing a festival with my Beatles tribute in Barry, and spent a couple of days in Cardiff. And
1: didn't take him long to get the plug in.
4: Yeah, the Beatles. www.thebeatlesforsale.co.uk.
1: He was on stage the other week,
4: which is good. Yeah, it's relentless. It's my job. You know, it's what I earn my living out of this. So that was all good. But you Cardiff's pretty. I mean, it's. It's a lot of money and investment now in Cardiff, and the Welsh Club is, you know, still going. It's very
0: brilliant.
4: Vibrant. Yeah, very good.
0: I used to go on a Saturday and had a friend from uni who would phonetically tell me what to say to get in, and I can't remember it now, but I couldn't remember 5 minutes.
4: You used to have to speak Welsh to get in there, you know, many years ago. Yeah, you had to speak Welsh, and I could always guess. I used to play with a lot of Welsh language bands because there was a lot of TV work on S4C. And it's all pretty. It was corrupt as hell. It was. I won't. You know. You don't want to hear it. But it was. It was pretty bad. There's a lot of money floating about.
0: My illusions.
4: Yeah. No. It's pretty bad. And but played with quite a few. And but you couldn't get in there unless you spoke Welsh.
0: I mean, I said, well, what do I do once I go to the bar? Have I got to always? And you know, once you're in, you'll be all right.
4: That's
0: sort
4: right,
0: of thing.
4: Yeah. But it's changed a lot. Yeah. Now. Yeah. They've had to. You know.
0: Because no one else was coming.
4: No, only about 10% of people speak Welsh. In Cardiff, and I think it's about 8% or 5% in the whole of Wales. So it's a pretty good club, you know, for bands and stuff.
0: Yeah, so if you're in Cardiff, get yourself down the Welsh Club.
4: Yeah.
0: And you don't have to...
4: Speak Welsh.
0: You don't have to be fake speaking Welsh, which was happening an awful lot.
4: Yeah.
0: But there was a girl on the loos, and she did say something to me in Welsh, and I just sort of nodded, and I don't know what she said to this day, and but...
4: She might have said, I can say it to Joe if you like, ydych chi'n hoffi coffee?
0: No, she didn't say that.
1: I've forgotten how to say yes.
4: We worked on this yesterday, Joe. I can't believe it. I do. I just said, do you like coffee? And Joe said yes.
0: Oh.
1: Yeah.
4: You could have said, rydwi'n hoffi coffee. Yes,
1: rydwi'n hoffi coffee.
4: Yeah. There we are. I do like coffee. It's a funny language, isn't it?
0: Yeah. The coffee bit, it's sort of...
4: Yeah, just threw that in.
0: Yeah, threw it in. I don't think she said coffee, because I would have picked that up. And I think it was more like, have you got any spare tissues or something?
4: Yeah.
0: It was a glamorous club. So I've got queued up your single, which, when does that come out?
1: Well...
0: Or has it come out?
4: No,
1: these are just, we've printed up some promos because we're playing in London tomorrow at Numbuckers. Is it Numbuckers?
4: Numbuka.
0: You'd have some Numbuckers and Numbuckers.
1: And in North London. And so this is this band's first, you know, foray into London. So we've got some promos printed up for the new single. But hopefully it's going to be coming out later on in the summer when we do a B-side. Which we're recording at the moment with Joe, and this is just the promo.
0: Well, when you have your B side, you must come back and
1: we'd love to. Well, maybe get the Frenchman in then too.
4: Can we bring the same influences, the same tracks?
1: No.
0: Well, obviously you can bring Peter Gabriel because he's got lots and lots of things there.
4: Say, we can burn a track off the one that Tim wanted because not very good with technology.
3: Maybe he could have two next time.
4: Yeah, or three.
1: I could have yours, Simon. I could take yours.
4: Joe, you can have
1: one. Side.
0: Well, you are allowed more than one influence. I mean, we had Adam Bell a couple of months ago, and he brought in so many tracks we couldn't play them all.
4: Well, we've got some Ed Harcourt down there, which we are.
0: Is he the emergency?
4: Well, I'm personally a massive fan of Ed Harcourt. I know Tim is as well, and he's probably my favourite songwriter currently, and has been for 10 years or so. And but you can play a track of it if you want. I mean, Tim and I have been to see Ed recently in London, actually.
1: Couldn't complain about that.
4: Yeah, and Ed's really good, isn't he?
0: Well, what I've got queued up at the moment, I've got I've got Future Proofed. Mm-hmm. Proofed, it's a bit faded, the ED.
1: Yeah,
0: so
1: that's me.
0: So did you make this yourself? Actually physically make this?
1: Yeah, we got the stamp made up. We just needed something, you know, quick and easy. And so we got the stamp made up. And so last gig we were stamping people Future Proofed. It was quite a nice sort of like a token that they'd actually seen the gig. So,
0: and it's quite a nice, I'll just describe it. It's sort of cardboard, like unbleached cardboard.
1: Yes, glamorous.
0: And
1: very green.
0: Yes. And it's got a little red stamp. And then inside it's got a little star. And it's got this little tag, which is your card, which is the band card, which it's very, very...
4: Does that say, please ring me later?
2: Has that got an email address on it or something?
0: It has info at mumdadandthekids.co.uk. On the end, there's a website, is mumdadandthekids.co.uk. Yeah. So people can go onto that. And there's a Facebook page, which is people are joining as we speak. And
1: the fools.
0: I'm sure it'd be very interesting for their streams on a Monday morning when they're all a bit depressed. It's like a... I don't know, some glamorous pictures of you all.
1: Make them
4: more depressed, wouldn't it?
0: I think you all should actually sort of start wearing leopard print, or the whole band, rather than just you two.
4: Well, we are underneath.
0: Oh, right. Well, fortunately...
4: Tarzan pants.
0: Right, here we go.

0: You've heard it first. That's a world exclusive of Mum, Dad and the Kids and future proofed. And that will be coming out when it, when you have the B side all chosen.
1: Yeah, I mean we've recorded the B side. It just needs to, Joe's going to mix it and put some backing vocals down, I'm sure.
2: Probably yes.
1: and then present it to us. And yeah, and that should be out hopefully with Bleeding Heart Recordings. In like, I don't know, the end of the summer, something like that.
2: 2017.
1: No, this summer. And yeah, so that's what we're going for.
0: Well, brilliant. Well, I do invite you back to either here or one of the other studios that I work in.
3: Thanks very much. Well,
0: yeah.
3: We'll be delighted.
0: Yeah. At the moment, there's a studio in town, which is in the Brighthelm Centre, which Susie Oddball does her shows from, which is part of BHCR. And there's also the Kingston Green, which is part of Kingston Environment Centre, which news on a Friday. I'm not quite sure if I'm going to do the show tomorrow.
1: Yeah. Is that in Kent?

0: ones that made porridge.
1: They're the very peaceful people that don't go around knocking buildings down. But yes, they're the ones. There. It was a very complicated thing. But so that's why the Kingston Environment Centre and Kingston Green Radio is it actually New Malden. But that just makes it a bit more bizarre sort of thing. Now, I've got a track that I wanted to play last week, which is Pete Murphy and Mick Kahn's last ever album, which is actually signed by Pete. I wanted to play it because it was Mick Kahn's birthday last Friday. And Mick Kahn is the bass player from Japan, as we all know. But I didn't have I couldn't find the CD. So I found it now, but we can, I'm going to play this and then we can play a track of your choice to end the show.
0: You've got to choose the track.
2: Okay.
0: You've got three CDs in front of you. Choose wisely.

That was Mick Kahn and Pete Murphy and In Gladness Loneliness, and that was the last track from the album with the same name. I wanted to play it last week, as I said, and I didn't get a chance, but I think in Easter Repass on last Friday, we did have If You Go Away. I think that track was played on the show that went out, which was the Mick Kahn special. And we're virtually running out of time. I think we're going to go, Kingston Green Radio is going to go over to the reggae show, Foundation Dub, with DJ Baps. Big shout out to you. So thank you guys for coming in, and good luck tomorrow for your gig. Yes. Yeah. Bye.

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You're beautiful people. We'd now like to do a track from our last album called Live Ghosts.

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Thank you very much indeed. And now, for our last number, we advise anybody of a nervous disposition to leave the room. The next number is called The Book of the Dead.

Thank you very much. We'd like to play a new raga now from the forthcoming album called Sun Ra Raga.

You're instructing, directing, and educating your unconscious mind to supervise these actions, to become reflexes, which will enable you to sink down to the hypnagogic levels of awareness. You're instructing, directing, and educating your unconscious mind to supervise these actions, to become reflexes, which will enable you to sink down to the hypnagogic levels of awareness.